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0: 96.5 KLH, another shot at Joey Diaz. Comedy tickets on the pop quiz. If you can figure out which new food at Wisconsin State Fair is not real. I mean, there's some strange ones. Sometimes it's hard to tell between fact and fiction. And I like making up stuff. Win at 3. Then, coming up on the list, it's car parts. Thank you, Molly, for creating this. Rev on the Red Line Foreigner. There's one example. Pick your favorite car part as a classic rock song. We'll put it together at 4.
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0: On Mr. Floyd, will you accept the charge from the United States? No, you hung up. Is this your residence? I wonder why you hung up. Is there supposed to be someone out there besides your register to answer?
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1: Hi, this is Dan Buttry, combat veteran of the Iraq War. At the end of the Revolutionary War, George Washington established the Badge of Military Merit, recognizing incredible acts of valor during combat. The original heart-shaped ribbon, made out of purple silk, was first issued by Washington directly to three Revolutionary War veterans. On the 200th anniversary of Washington's birth, Wisconsin native Douglas MacArthur helped establish the Purple Heart Medal for military personnel wounded in combat. Today, approximately 1.9 million veterans have received this Medal of Valor, with August dedicated as Purple Heart Month, honoring all of our nation's heroes killed or wounded in combat.
0: Ewald Automotive and 96.5 WKLH remain committed to serving southeastern Wisconsin's veterans and the families of veterans with the utmost dignity and excellence. 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
2: 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It usually starts with a simple search. 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She's looking for a local coffee shop. What does she do?

Well, she pulls out her phone and types best coffee shop near me. And instantly, Google gives her a whole bunch of options. She doesn't click the first name she sees. She looks for something familiar, something she's seen before. That's where smart marketing comes in. If you want to be the business people choose first, it starts with being visible where they're actually looking. 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

0: 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It's Craig Carson and I need a picture of your dog dressed up Irish because we're getting ready for Irish Fest. 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Hey, maybe your dog can bark in an Irish accent, like my dog. See? That's talent. And not only do you get to show off your Celtic Canine to the world, but you could win a 4-pack of Irish Fest. 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Thank you.
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2: 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It usually starts with a simple search. 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She's looking for a local coffee shop. 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She doesn't click the first name she sees. 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

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Every Thursday morning on WKLH, I get to share my passion for food with you. But what I've learned over the lifetime is that great meals are not about food. They're about the people around

What's worse than being too expensive? 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
8: 60 years ago, on August 5th, 1966, the Yardbirds began their first tour in the United States since Jimmy Page had joined. Not only did Jimmy play his first U.S. show that day, but also his second and third. The Yardbirds played two shows in Minneapolis at Dayton's Auditorium with the Escapades. The third Yardbirds show that day was in Davenport, Iowa, at Call Ballroom with the XLs. The Yardbirds' latest U.S. single, Over Under Sideways Down, reached number 13 on Billboard's Hot 100, but Jimmy had not played on that recording. Live, he was playing bass guitar, while Jeff Beck was the lead guitarist. Hey! I'm Carol Miller. Stay tuned for more Zeppelin info and insight on the next Get the Let Out,
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0: 96.5 KLH, another shot at Joey Diaz. Comedy tickets on the pop quiz. If you can figure out which new food at Wisconsin State Fair is not real. I mean, there's some strange ones. Sometimes it's hard to tell between fact and fiction. And I like making up stuff. Win at 3. Then, coming up on the list, it's car parts. Thank you, Molly, for creating this. Rev on the Red Line Foreigner. There's one example. Pick your favorite car part as a classic rock song. We'll put it together at 4.
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It's Craig Carson and I need a picture of your dog dressed up Irish because we're getting ready for Irish Fest. 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Hey, maybe your dog can bark in an Irish accent, like my dog. 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Thank you.

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1: Hi, this is Dan Buttry, veteran of the Iraq War. In August, our nation recognizes recipients of our nation's oldest Medal of Valor, the Purple Heart. Cast in the image of the medal's founder, George Washington, today it's issued to a service member who was wounded or killed by enemy action. One such recipient from Milwaukee is known as the humble hero, George Banda. George pours his heart and soul into supporting all veterans and is a founding member of the Wisconsin chapter of the American GI Forum. Wounded in Vietnam, serving as a combat medic in the 101st Airborne, George's action earned him the Silver Star, Bronze Star for Valor, and Purple Heart. If there is an event in the Milwaukee area honoring veterans, George will be there quietly offering his support to others. Thank you for your service.
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0: 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Thank you!
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1: Hey, Dad. It's Jake. 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Or have told us what you wanted? 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Yeah, she's my stepmom, but now I can't stand that. You know she's stealing mine and Carla's inheritance? Well, that's it. Say hi to Grandma and Grandpa for me. 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
1: Go, Pat, go! It's time for our Green and Gold Insider. Roughly half of Wilde and Tausch on ESPN Radio. It's Jason Wilde. Jason, Trey Smack fan, yes or no? I know you've been talking about him a lot, the place kicker for the Packers. What's going on?
2: Yeah, I feel more sympathy for him.

0: him than fandom. Just, you know, we all knew that there was going to be scrutiny, because that's what happens when you draft a kicker, and especially when you had guys on your team previously, two of them, in fact, which is unusual, who kicked for you in games that counted and made field goals last year. And so we knew there was going to be scrutiny on Trey Smack, but, you know, he's off to a rocky start. He's 8-for-13 in the two kicking periods and 2-minute drills when he's kicked. And the what bothers me, and, you know, I listened back to our press conference with LaFleur, and I have to admit I probably had a little edgier tone to me than I would have preferred. But, like, he took the ridiculous step on Sunday of, after Trey Smack missed a field goal attempt, he went over to the official who was signaling whether it was good or missed and told him to stop signaling. Like, so, and I was standing at an angle where I could see whether the ball went through the uprights or not. But if you're standing even with the goalposts, you can't really tell. So it didn't affect whether I could tell if he made it or not. But what are we doing? Like, this is the National Football League. Like, this is not, you know, the YMCA or the youth teams I've coached when the girls were growing up. Like, this is the NFL.
1: Yeah.
0: And the idea that we have to protect him from, you know, people being able to see whether the ball went through the uprights or not. Like,
1: yeah.
0: I just thought that was a sign that they are obviously worried about his potential inconsistency.
1: It's like asking Simon Cowell, hey, tune it down a little bit, Simon. Don't be so critical of the contestants on American Idol.
0: Right. I just, and again, look, it's not his fault that, you know, that he's in the position he's in, but it's up to him to play at a high level. And there are some extenuating circumstances. Their usual long snappers not practicing, but the idea of not showing whether or not he made it or not, when we can tell if we stand in the right spot, it's just preposterous. And I will also add this, like, to his credit, like, he deleted all of his social media on his apps, on his phone. Like, he understands the attention he's going to get, and I think he's being smart about how he's going
1: to
0: handle it.
1: Yeah, I watched the entire 5.5 or 6 minute interview with you guys talking to him during rookie camp a couple of months ago. I was very impressed with the way he handled all the questions, his composure. Excuse me.
2: Dave is dying over here.
0: Well, I know he gets choked up talking about kickers.
2: Yeah.
0: I get it. You know,
2: it's his favorite, yeah.
1: Yeah.
0: Him and Matt LaFleur are both very, very emotional about this topic.
1: I'm banking on this guy, I'm just saying.
0: So are the Packers.
2: Yeah. But he's been mediocre, but who hasn't been? Who's surprising? Who's doing well this early on that you're excited about or maybe surprised by?
0: Good question. So there's a guy named Anthony Campbell. And if you haven't heard of him, welcome to the club.
2: Okay.
0: Like, even though it's my job to know who everybody is, he was one of those guys that, you know, they got 91 guys on the team. He was probably, you know, 87, 88, 89. And I couldn't, still, like, if he walked up to me right now sitting in the parking lot of the high school, I wouldn't know it was him.
2: Hmm.
0: But he's a big defensive tackle. He went to college for 6 years at 3 different schools, Independence Community College in Kansas, Louisiana Monroe, and then Miami of Florida for 2 years. He had a half sack at Florida, or at Miami, in his 2 seasons there. But he's gotten an opportunity here. He's batted down 4 passes at the line of scrimmage in the last 2 days. And you can't not watch him now. Like, he's done exactly what those types of players have to do. And whether it's that, or, you know, I talked about with you guys on Monday, Tremont Williams being back here and having a couple of young guys who made plays that got coaches and media's attention. That's what you got to do, man. When you're not Micah Parsons, when you're not Tucker Kraft, when you're not Jordan Love, you've got to do things that make you stand out. And Anthony Campbell, who I never would have thought I'd be talking about on KLH has done exactly that.
1: You know, a lot of people go to college for 6 years. Yeah, they're called doctors.
0: Just... I don't think this included any sort of postgraduate work for him.
2: If your doctor's only in school for 6 years, I would find a new doctor.
1: Right. We're talking to our Green and Gold Insider, Jason Wilde, on 96.5 WKLH.
3: Speaking of making impressions, Jason, Aaron Rodgers, the Pat McAfee show. Did you watch the 28 minutes and 50 seconds worth of whatever that was? And it, just when you thought Aaron was quiet for the last year.
0: Yeah, I did not watch it. You know, I'm happy for him that he's reconnected with his family. I'm happy for him that he's reconnected with Mike McCarthy. I hope he has success. He was very clear in some interviews that I did see, where he talked about, I think he was talking with Kyle Brandt of the NFL Network, where Kyle said, you know, look, what if you have a, what if this goes really well? Like, you play great and you win some playoff games. And he's like, nope, this is it. This is it. This is it. This is it. That I enjoyed. I have seen some clips of him. I will just say this. Two things. One, I don't understand. Just, you're allowed to have as many opinions as you want. And I'm not here to censor him in that way. But you don't need to share them all. And even for people that agree with some of the things he said, you know, I don't personally. But if you agree with some of the things he said, again, I'm not sure that you need to do that in that, because you have the pulpit, you don't have to necessarily use it. The other thing I would say is it reminded me again how good I had it for 4 years when we used to do a weekly show together, and he was so insightful, and I learned so much, and our listeners learned so much, and it did make me miss those days, which I have from time to time, but that's a long time ago now. I think the last episode of him and I aired like 11 years ago, and obviously he's undergone some transformation since then.
2: But Jason, doesn't he play better with a chip on his shoulder? And clearly he has a chip on his shoulder, so, you know, maybe things out in Pittsburgh are going to go really well for him.
0: Yeah, I mean, unless Anthony Fauci is coaching the opponent, I'm not sure that part of it really matters. But yeah, look, I think he's got a chance to write a good ending. And again, I understand, even though I'm not in this group, that there are people that agree with the things he said and everything else. I just, you know, and I do think that there is a double standard where people say to athletes that say things that they don't like, hey, you know, shut up and dribble or stick to football.
1: Yep.
0: And I'm not saying that about him, but again, like, now this is what people are talking about, right? It's not talking about how he reunited with his family or the feel-good story of him and Mike McCarthy. Like, now it's this again. So I Marcus asked. He didn't ask because of other aspects of that conversation. So I look at him and I just think, you know, again, you don't have to share every thought. I certainly don't. Think about the number of shows I appear on our station and the show I have and being with you guys. And, you know, I have other thoughts, but not all of them need to be aired.
1: Right.
0: And he obviously disagrees with that philosophy.
1: Back to kicker Trey Smack quickly. I believe in him so much, I created a 17-second parody song for him. Here it is.

0: I'm not speechless. I like it. Is he Irish, though? It has kind of an Irish lilt to it.
1: I don't know if Smack has any Irish heritage to that name or not. I'll have to do some research, I guess.
0: I'll ask him tomorrow.
1: Hey, thanks for your time, as always. He's roughly half of Wilde and Tausch on ESPN Radio. He's all ours 3 times a week as our Green and Gold Insider, Jason Wilde. Thanks, Jason.
0: All right, guys. Have a great day. Take care. Be good.
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1: There was that time I wore when I was a Hooters waiter.
2: Doreen. Am I the a-hole here? Am I the bad mom?
0: And Marcus.
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4: We start in Winnebago County today. Who had this on their bingo card? 6:41 p.m. Reporting person stated the neighbor's monkey is out of its cage and is climbing their tree. The reporting person attempted to go tell the neighbor that the monkey is loose, but the monkey is hissing at them.
5: Oh, boy.
4: So that was 6:41. At 6:46, the officer states, there is indeed a monkey on the vehicle. No idea how I'm going to get it. Then at 7:03, monkey is contained inside the monkey owner's vehicle.
3: Mm. Want to go for a ride?
4: I guess, yeah, that works for my dog.
5: There was that whole story years ago about the pet monkey that chewed his owner's face off in New York City. So, not sure I trust those monkeys. Just saying.
6: Well, I kind of think it's like when Jim would have a cat stuck in a tree. What was the rule that the firefighters used to use on getting cats down from trees?
4: You don't ever see a dead cat in a tree. Right. The cat will come down on its own.
6: Mm-hmm. Yeah. So, yeah, the monkey, I'm sure, would come down on its own.
4: Monkeys are a little more vicious, though. All right, moving on to Waukesha. Thank you to Sergeant Irv. 5:08 p.m., a man stated juveniles were pushing shopping carts down the hill and were being loud and disrespectful when he asked them to stop. To no one's surprise, it says, the juveniles became confrontational and started yelling at the man and his wife. They were advised to stop causing problems and to leave the shopping carts alone.
6: See, it was all good fun until they had to start yelling at people.
4: Mm-hmm. And while they were disorderly from the beginning, and that moves us. So that was 5:08 p.m. Now it's 6:30 p.m. Kids on e-bikes. Oh, no. Here we go again.
5: Mm-hmm.
4: Reportedly were riding on the baseball field and tore up the turf. The caller believed the kids lived in the neighborhood somewhere. An officer reported that the kids were not on the scene, although the sand in the baseball field was displaced. No other specific damage was observed. Still in Waukesha, Monday, 1:51 a.m.
5: Nothing good happens after midnight, Doreen.
4: A man with a cane was walking around a building and knocking on various doors, attempting to find, it says, a friend. Not his friend, a friend. So you decide what that means. He stated he had been doing this for approximately an hour with no luck. He also believed that people were listening to him and trying to figure out who he was. Well, yeah, because you're knocking on the doors at 1:51 a.m. He was advised that it was very late and he should not be knocking on other people's doors. He agreed to go back to his home and go to bed.
6: Do you heed the advice of Mick Jagger and just sit there and I'm not waiting on a lady. I'm just waiting on a friend.
5: Mm-hmm.
6: Just sit on a porch.
5: I see what you did there, Marcus.
4: Be aware of Facebook scams. This one comes to us from our deputy Lee out of the Stevens Point Plover area. A woman contacted the police at 8:05 p.m. to report she attempted to buy a vehicle from Facebook Marketplace and was ultimately scammed out of $1,700. There's a lot of things wrong with this story. One, who buys a car at 8:05 p.m.? Two, what kind of car are you getting for $1,700? Right?
5: Good. Well, I don't know. I guess you could get a decent one.
4: No, you can't.
6: Not anymore.
4: No, you absolutely cannot. All right, moving on to West Bend, 2:33 a.m.
5: Nothing good happens after midnight, Doreen.
4: Several things wrong with this guy as well, with this story. A 20-year-old West Bend man, 20 I said, was pulled over for a traffic violation. The man had been drinking and decided to go around and play Pokemon Go. Officers noted impairment. The man failed field sobriety testing and was arrested. Also had open intoxicants. Now, here's the thing. In the state of Wisconsin, we have a, zero tolerance law if you're under 21. So I believe it's a little bit more than just your first offense of operating with, under. Can't be doing that at 20 or ever, really, but.
6: No, it's Pokemon Yugo. Yugo!
5: Pokemon, stop.
4: All right, Brown County doesn't give us a time. It just says active bees nest in the wall. Caller was using smoke. This is not good. Mm-hmm. Got away from him. Fire was reported. And finally, this one out of Grant County. Here's the headline. An Illinois man trying to save a rabbit wound up hurting himself and his wallet. According to the Grant County Sheriff's Department, a 61-year-old man from Rock Island, Illinois, was driving north on Highway 133. At around 6:20 a.m., the man swerved to avoid a rabbit. He went into a ditch. Then the van went over a culvert, crossed back over into the road, and hit an embankment. The man was taken to the hospital for injuries and was ticketed for failing to maintain control of the vehicle.
6: But the bunny's safe, right?
4: No word on if the bunny survived.
6: I hope so.
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1: Remember we told you about Jimmy Fallon offending Wisconsin with a portion of his monologue. Fallon attempting a make good here.
2: Okay, gang, I guess folks in Milwaukee were pretty upset at my Wisconsin joke last night, so this is just for them. What's the deal with Chicago-style hot dogs? They have so many toppings, they're basically a salad that accidentally fell onto a bun. Yeah, and Illinois has so many governors who've gone to prison, campaign buttons should come with a mugshot. And I know watching Craig Council manage the Cubs still must be weird. It's like seeing Batman wearing Joker makeup.
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3: Hi, this is Dan Buttrey, combat veteran of the Iraq War. At the end of the Revolutionary War, George Washington established the Badge of Military Merit, recognizing incredible acts of valor during combat. The original heart-shaped ribbon made out of purple silk was first issued by Washington directly to three Revolutionary War veterans. On the 200th anniversary of Washington's birth, Wisconsin native Douglas MacArthur helped establish the Purple Heart Medal for military personnel wounded in combat. Today, approximately 1.9 million veterans have received this Medal of Valor, with August dedicated as Purple Heart Month, honoring all of our nation's heroes killed or wounded in combat.
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0: was aboard the plane, and in order to fight stress, one of the passengers on the plane said, take off your shoes on the plane and make fists with the balls of your feet on the rug. Okay. As a way to reduce stress. Marcus, you don't remember that
1: one?
0: No. That was in Die Hard. I remember the strangest things from movies sometimes. But yeah, National Wiggle Your Toes
1: Day. Of all the things
0: day.
1: You can remember from that movie, that's it.
0: I remember the most worthless crap. I'm sorry. It's just the way, maybe that's why I'm good at trivia. I don't know. National Wiggle Your Toes Day. It's also Finish Your Degree Day today.
2: Nope. Too late.
0: Where did you stop in that
1: process? It's never too late. Don't say that.
2: After 3 years. I dropped out. I just don't really have any interest.
0: At Marquette?
2: No, I went to UWM.
0: Okay. What was your field of study?
2: Mass communications with a minor in history.
0: Okay. No, you're laughing.
1: Boy, that didn't work out for you at all, dropping out.
2: And, you know, I mean, well, the mass communications problem, taking science and math classes. Never going to need that.
0: I kind of had the same experience, but for my master's degree, I did get my BA, but only because they didn't have distribution requirements at my college.
2: And I don't know what that means.
0: I didn't have to take science or math.
2: I did.
0: I could just load up on all the stuff I really enjoyed, and so I finished.
2: And I probably would have stayed if that were the case. I failed 3 science classes at UWM, and including the one that Bart Adrian taught, meteorology, and I was like, this stuff, this just isn't for me.
0: I would have been right there with you, failing science and math stuff, but thank God I didn't have to study that. But when I got the chance to do a master's degree in journalism, I was accepted to a very good program at Boston University, but I was already working for a year or two in radio, and I'm like, I marched into the general manager's office in Rochester, New York, and I announced my intentions. I said, thanks, this has been great, but I'm going to go to college and get my degree. And they gave me a huge raise. And I'm like, okay, I'm staying.
2: I would have done the same thing. I was working for my parents at the dry cleaners. I was working here already. Mm-hmm. And then I was trying to go to school. And I was like,
0: Today's,
2: but then I've made my kids graduate college, so.
0: Well, yeah, you did the right thing.
1: Don't be like mommy.
2: Yes. Right. You don't want to end up like me.
0: And where did you get in your degree, Marcus?
1: I'm a communications degree, of course.
0: A full communications degree.
1: Oh, yeah.
0: All right. It's also Sailor Moon Day today. Now, I know nothing about this. This is anime, right?
1: Punky Brewster?
0: No, that's Soleil Moon Frye.
2: Oh, yeah.
0: Close, but no cigar.
2: No, I don't know anything about it either. And last night at the Brewers game, it was like an anime night too, Naruto or something like that night. And it was sold out as far as the special tickets go.
0: Mm-hmm.
2: There were tons of people wearing those jerseys.
0: Mm-hmm.
2: But I had a friend who, they were going to sail around the world, and they bought a boat and they named it Sailor Moon something.
0: So I guess it's a character in anime.
2: Okay.
0: And it's all about an influential magic girl.
2: Okay.
0: Sailor Moon. Romance, fantasy, comedy, coming of age.
2: Yeah, I don't get anime.
1: It sounds like you're explaining Punky Brewster to me again.
2: Yeah.
1: Sorry.
0: Either one. They could be interchangeable. Happy Sailor Moon Day. We learned, of course, on yesterday's show that there's a big moon festival in the Third Ward this weekend.
2: Yeah, there is, with a big inflatable HD something moon.
0: I will be reporting live from it this weekend in honor of Sailor Moon Day and the Third Ward Moon Festival. Moonlight Drive from the Doors on KLH.

0: Dave Coombs, Doreen, and Marcus.
1: How about nude dining? 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
2: Florida.
1: Yes. Yep.
2: Mm-hmm. 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Now, if you use a napkin in your lap, are you still nude?
3: I don't put my napkin directly on my lap. 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
2: All right. 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Is it like a 3-second rule for that?
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2: All right, so on the plus side, Pete Crow Armstrong is now in the running for MVP because he's playing well. On the negative side, he's stupid. Details in sports next.

0: Yeah, it wasn't a walk-off, but it was an impressive home run last night for William Contreras. 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Nye's, great on hardware, big on tools. And it was impressive because the announcers, and I watched the national broadcast last night on ESPN just for a little change of pace. They were talking about how Contreras needed to bust out of a little slump.
1: William Contreras launches left field. Gone!
0: No doubt about that. When you were at the game,
2: It was a good game to be at.
0: Yes. Although it was kind of a typical Brewers win. Only four hits last night for the Brewers. But well,
2: true, but it was great to see Yelich get a standing ovation. Mm-hmm. I mean, after Murphy came out and said, why are we booing Yelich? And really, I understand the fact that Brewers fans were frustrated, but you don't boo the guy that's the leader of the team that just happens to be slumping, you know.
0: Scuffling is the new word.
2: Is it?
0: Yes.
2: Okay.
0: I believe in slumping, too.
2: You just don't do it. Mm-hmm. Not to your star, not to the face of your team, but neither here nor there. He did great yesterday. He got a standing ovation. It was good to see. Everybody was excited that he actually did something last night.
0: Yes, two hits, including this one.
1: Yelich rips it into right field. Base hit. RBI double, Christian Yelich. And the Brewers strike first.
0: And that was most important there. And by the way, they have Paul Skenes' number, right?
2: I mean,
0: you know, he pitched okay, but not good enough. And the pitching staff for the Brewers got it done. Kyle Harrison was unbelievable.
2: Was great. Lights out last night.
0: Eight strikeouts in a row, and he only left the game because he cramped in both calves.
2: Yeah, which was actually kind of surprising because I thought he was only going to pitch five innings anyway, but mm-hmm. then he came back out for the sixth, and then he left right away. So I'm glad it was just cramps and nothing more serious.
0: The rest of the pitching staff, Chad Patrick came in, had a good inning. D.L. Hall, not so much.
2: Yeah.
0: And then the rest of the Brew crew bullpen, Senzatella, Uribe, McGill closing it out.
2: The hype video for McGill last time was the first time I'd seen it. It's Metallica, and it's like electric, and there's skeletons and red eyes and stuff, and it's intimidating and awesome.
0: All right. On the Pirates staff, it was good to see the Wisconsin

0: Badger Lake Bakar get a little time on the mound for the Pirates last night? Although, get a haircut, buddy. Did you see him?
1: No, I didn't.
0: The long-haired pitcher for the Pirates.
1: And where did he go to college?
0: Went to Wisconsin.
1: He didn't play baseball there.
0: Well, he must have.
1: No, we don't have a baseball team.
0: Really?
1: No, UW.
0: Wow.
1: Not Madison.
0: Okay.
1: Well, unless he played for Milwaukee.
0: Maybe he didn't go to Madison. I just saw Wisconsin in his bio.
1: Okay.
0: He's from Illinois, which makes
1: sense. He may have gone to UWM, which is a D1 baseball college. So.
0: All right. Well, in any case, he needs a haircut. I'm surprised you didn't note that from your seats last night.
1: I didn't. Must have been something else going on. I was on the scoreboard a couple of times last night, so maybe I just wasn't paying attention.
0: Pete Crow Armstrong with the Cubs is quietly coming back into his own, maybe in the MVP race now. But he was asked on a podcast recently for some unpopular opinions that he might have, and here's one.
2: This is going to be crazy. Babe Ruth never existed is one that I like.
3: Oh, my God.
4: Wow.
3: Really? He never existed.
0: Listen, no!
1: No, he's an idiot. And he states in that article, like, well, there's just not a lot of video. Mm-hmm. Yeah, okay, from the 1920s? Like, what are you talking about?
0: I know, right? He said, maybe they were pitching underhand to him back then. Who knows? Mm-hmm. Like, come on, really? Youngsters these days, Dory.
1: Telling ya.
0: Don't know what to do. Hey, football is back tonight. The Hall of Fame game in the NFL. Carolina Panthers against Arizona. Mike LaFleur's Cardinals on display for the first time. Should be interesting to get back into football. We are getting close to the season.
5: Dave Coombs, Doreen, and Marcus on KLH.
0: Oh, and by the way, tonight on the mound for the Brewers, Dustin May, the new acquisition. They call him Big Red, and he's a ground ball machine. So hopefully a lot of ground balls from Dustin May tonight on the mound for, or is that an afternoon game?
1: It's an afternoon game.
0: Yeah. So good luck to Dustin May on that. Coming up in just a few minutes, Doreen discovers.
1: Yeah, I was on the mound last night.
0: We'll get the details next on KLH.
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4: Your WeatherWatch 12 forecast, it's going to be a nice one. Today we'll see partly sunny skies. Good day to kick off the Wisconsin State Fair. We'll get to a high of 76, maybe 80 if you're a little bit inland. It's currently 66. I'm Doreen.
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3: So I've got to do a lot of cool things since I started Doreen Discovers. But I'm just going to clarify that throwing out the first pitch last night ranks up there as one of the top things. But that, like, these things just don't happen to me. It's not like the Brewers said, hey, we want you to throw out a first pitch. This was a two-year process for me to reach out to the people, try and figure out who to talk to, you know, go through a couple of different employees that have left that were in charge of this and all of that, and persistence on my end to be able to do this. So, you know, when people are like, oh, you're so lucky, you just get to do things, and I had to put a lot of effort into this, and I'm glad that I did. Now, I typically am not, I don't get nervous, not very often. It takes a lot to try and get me to be nervous. I was nervous all day yesterday, and I don't know why. I worked at the stadium. Mm-hmm. I was the in-game host for a season where I was in front of 40,000 people doing the games and all that stuff. I was never nervous doing that, but yesterday I was just nervous all day. I just didn't want to screw it up. And so I'm glad when we talked to Rock the other day, he said, you don't have to stand on the mound. Don't stand on the mound. Stand in front. Because I think I would have stood on the mound otherwise. I probably could have made it from the mound, but I just didn't have the confidence to get up there and throw it and think that I wasn't going to bounce it or throw it really far to the left or to the right or over the head or whatever. So there were five pitches last night, five ceremonial first pitches. There was a season ticket holder and a couple of other people. I was the second in line, and I stood right in front of the mound on the grass, threw the pitch right to the catcher. I mean, it wasn't a strike necessarily, but I didn't embarrass myself. It was great. Mark Richards, who's the in-game MC, you know, who does all of the...
4: He's the public address announcer.
3: Yeah, the PA announcer said, you know, after I threw it, he's like, right down the middle, and I don't know that it necessarily was. That was one of those moments where I had to watch the video to know what I did, because I just was so nervous and going up there, and it happened so fast. And, you know, they tell you when you go out, jog out to the mound, don't step on the baseline, because they just painted the baseline. So, like, you're trying to jog out there and not trip, and don't step on the baseline. And
4: yeah, well, that's kind of superstition too. There's a lot of players don't step on that baseline.
3: Yeah. And, so it was nerve-wracking, and then it happened so fast that, but there was some good video on there, and it turned out great, and I'm very glad I got to do it. It's definitely one of the highlights of Doreen Discovers. It was very cool.
4: Did you get to use any walk-up music when you were doing that? You should have, like, pumped that in, because we know people at the Brewers.
3: Yeah.
4: You should have said, can you play this music as I'm coming up?
3: You know, even if I would have asked, they don't really deviate from their script at all.
5: What would you have chosen if you had a choice?
3: You know, we talked about that later, and I guess I would have to use, like, Doreen from the old 97s. Like, why would I not?
5: Right.
3: But you know what I noticed last night, which I didn't notice at any other game that I was at? Cooper Pratt's walk-up song, he uses Metallica.
5: Oh, yeah?
3: Yeah, which I was like, all right.
5: Yeah, and no mustache anymore for Cooper, by the way, which I kind of like. I like the clean-shaven look better, I think.
3: I didn't notice he had a mustache before.
5: Oh, yeah. We started off when he first started for the team. Yeah, he came up from the minors with the mustache.
3: I pay a lot of attention to Garrett Mitchell when I'm watching a Brewers game. So, you know, everybody else is just sort of there.
5: Yeah.
4: Well, you were probably paying more attention to the adoring fans who were looking at you going, oh, my God, what a pitch. That was so awesome.
3: You know, I mean, it's funny that you say that, Marcus, because all night long we were getting texts. Some people are texting my husband, like, did your wife just throw out the first pitch? Or are you guys at the game? You know who was there? It was Mark Elliott. Is in town, Marcus, and he was there with his family, and he sent us a message saying, I saw, you know, great job. And a couple of other listeners texted in and texted me and Facebooked it and stuff.
4: I got a text while I was at the Milwaukee Milkman game from a friend who was there.
3: Yeah, it was definitely a cool experience. I mean, and the attendance last night was like 34,000 maybe. Mm-hmm. And when the first pitch was being thrown, it's like half full maybe.
5: Yeah, right.
3: You know, there's just people aren't always in that early. Yep. So,
5: and even though you didn't throw a strike, I bet Javi Baez would have swung at it. Did you wear a glove
3: No, I didn't.
5: Okay.
3: And I didn't know that was an option.
5: Uh-huh.
3: But there was a kid that threw out a first pitch. And by kid, I mean he was like 10, 11 years old. Mm-hmm. And he had a glove. And there was another guy who was after me. And he went up on the mound with his glove and then was like shaking off the catcher.
5: No. He better have thrown a strike.
3: He did, actually. And so he was on the mound and the kid was on the mound, too. And so his pitch was great. And then the kid got it to the catcher. I don't think there was a bounce, but it was a little low. But I mean, for a kid, I was like, good job.
5: Nice.
3: Like from doing 60 feet, 6 inches is a lot further when you're standing up there than you think it is.
5: By the way, you mentioned Garrett Mitchell. We'll be involved in a very special golf tournament next month, the tee up for a cure for diabetes. And Mitchell, of course, has dealt with diabetes.
3: Yeah, type 1. So he's had since he was a kid. So that'll be fun. So I'll get to like fawn over him in person.
5: Yeah, hopefully so. We'll be at Grand Geneva for that golf tournament. More details forthcoming over the weeks here as we get ready for that tournament as well.
4: So what are you going to do with the ball now, the pitched ball?
3: You know, I did write on it this morning, just the date and that it was the first pitch ball. I'll probably display it somewhere in my Doreen Discovers display area because, you know, it was definitely memorable.
5: All right. And if folks have any other ideas for Doreen Discovers, get them in.
3: Send them in, DoreenDiscovers.com, or you can go to WKLH.com or send me an email, mornings@WKLH.com. But the video for this will be up on all the socials. So my husband and my daughter got great video in different angles. Mm-hmm. So we'll put that up. You'll be able to see it in all its glory.
5: All right.
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5: Coming up in a few minutes in the Bizarre Files, Adam Sandler has a very bizarre habit in the family pool at home. We'll give you the details straight ahead on KLA.
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0: You pay for a ticket to Six Flags, in this case, the Six Flags over Georgia, and you get a little extra entertainment for your entertainment dollar. A man recently had a shoe strike him in the face on the Goliath roller coaster. Here's how it sounded, because it was captured by the guy sitting next to him who was wearing Meta glasses.
2: Oh, my God. I got it. I caught the shoe. I got hit in the face and caught a shoe. Whose shoe do I have?
0: The happy woman at the end of the ride there getting her shoe back.
3: You know, I wonder if it was a flip-flop, because that I can totally see.
0: Right. Otherwise, it might hurt. You get hit in the face with a shoe. It doesn't say face, necessarily. No, it does say it was struck in the face.
3: But, like, when you go on certain rides, like if you're going to State Fair and you have loose shoes, they will tell you.

0: to take them off, so including like your flip-flops, because that very well can happen.
1: Well, I wonder which is worse, because how many times did you hear that people on roller coasters have been hit in the face by birds flying into them?
2: Yeah. There was the famous one. Who's that actor with the long flowing locks that used to appear in romance novels? You know, remember that guy?
0: Fabio?
2: Yeah. He got hit famously by a bird. There's pictures of him with his
1: got a bloody nose from it and everything.
2: Exactly. Yeah. So if you've had anything like that happen at an amusement park, we'd love to hear from you. Again, the creative planning talk and text line is half functional. Still working on the phones. For those of you trying to reach us as a public service, we are working on it. You can text us at 414-799-1965.
0: All right, so you spend all the money on your car, in this case, a BMW. This one says that's $130,000 on a BMW. You don't expect to be forced to watch ads on their dashboard, but that's exactly what's happening. So suddenly, BMW owners are annoyed because some of the models are being, the cars are being fed these advertisements that you're being forced to watch. One for Spider-Man, The Brand New Day, and it's on their dashboards. Mm-hmm. A banner for the movie appears when the car is started. You have to actually click on the ad to see the full ad because it's just the banner. But still, the owners of BMWs are complaining. They're like, this is insanely dystopian. And then another guy said, it's a way to flex saying $130,000 on this car and I have to watch a Spider-Man commercial. Others say that they've been forced to see ads for Black Mirror episodes as well. So I don't know, is this just the future for all cars? Are they trying to normalize this just in fancy cars, or...
2: And it's the future until it gets dangerous. I mean, this really shouldn't be happening at all, I don't think. I mean, you know, anything to distract you from your purpose of driving the car safely down the road should be outlawed.
0: Yeah.
2: And we're our own worst enemies, obviously, with eating and checking our cell phones and things like that. But, I mean, this falls in the same category, I think, Doreen. I got to get rid of this. This is horrible. Meantime, Adam Sandler has a weird habit in the family pool. According to his...
1: Peeing in it?
2: What, no, but...
0: Gross. Yeah,
2: that makes you cool, according to Billy Madison.
3: I was about to pee-pee.
2: His daughter, Sunny, is 17 years old. She was on the Jimmy Fallon Late Night Show this week talking about the weird habit in the pool.
0: Why...
4: Wait,
2: done. So go ahead.
0: I just want to know why his 17-year-old daughter's on the show.
2: Yeah, I had the same question.
0: Is she
2: about
0: like?
2: That.
1: She's an actress.
0: She is. Is she in a movie or something? Or
2: I don't know.
1: Okay. I know she was in Happy Gilmore 2 with him.
0: Okay.
2: All right. Anyway, here she is talking about his weird habit in the family pool.
4: We dunked in the pool with our socks on because he wears his socks in the pool because he can't bend to take them off on land.
5: So he jumps in the pool with his socks and then floats his feet up to take them off?
4: Yes, and then he'll drain them and then you play catch with them.
0: No.
2: Well, I guess they've got chlorine in them by that point.
0: That's so okay. I'm not interested.
2: Yeah. I can sort of identify with the thing about not being able to take the socks off. The older I get, this is getting to be a struggle. Marcus, do you ever have this problem or not?
1: No, not yet.
2: It's something you're going to look forward to.
1: I haven't hit your age yet.
2: Yeah,
1: so.
2: Exactly right. Yeah, like taking the socks off and putting them back on sometimes is a bit of a task. I don't know that it would be any easier in a pool. I guess maybe, with the weightlessness, so to speak.
0: And your legs will float. And
1: I guess there was a point that I was thinking, if he kept his socks on in the pool, it's because he didn't want his feet touching the bottom of the pool or anything like that.
2: Yeah.
1: But then it got weird when he took them off and started tossing them around.
0: Yeah.
2: Seems to be okay in his family. Who knows? I guess they go along with it.
0: All right, I have the list of the most unusual baby names from 2025, and I am talking unusual.
2: Is Sonny Sandler on the list?
0: No.
2: Okay.
0: It's worse.
2: Okay.
0: Sonny is fine.
2: Mm-hmm.
0: Here for girls, tsunami. Like the car wash, like the natural disaster.
2: Now, is it two words? Is it like Sue?
0: No.
2: Sue,
0: no.
2: And then Nami?
0: No, it's spelled TSUNAMI, just like a tsunami.
1: Okay. Yeah, when she's really old and in a grandmother kind of stage, I wonder if they're going to mispronounce it to tsunami.
0: Maybe. Earth, Aloe, Luxury, Willowdean, Maybelline, Infant Girl, Mattel.
2: Infant Girl.
0: Like Mattel that makes Barbies, Mattel.
2: Infant Girl must be the new Avengers superhero.
0: I don't know.
2: Infant Girl.
0: And Beretta.
2: Just

0: Be a great series with...
1: spelled differently.
0: Oh, okay.
1: All right. And for boys, mm-hmm. there's Howdy.
2: Howdy.
1: Like Howdy Doody.
2: Wow.
1: Mm-hmm. Matrix.
0: Yeah, I've heard of Rowdy before. There's Rowdy Gaines, who's a swimmer, not Howdy.
1: But that is also a nickname.
0: Uh-huh.
1: Three, T-H-R-E-E.
0: Well, Trey. Three, okay.
1: It's not. It's not. Rich,
0: we got
1: there's
0: Trey,
1: an H.
0: We got Trey Smack kicking for the Packers this year, so who knows?
1: Gator, mm-hmm. Utah, mm-hmm. Oxford, Ferrari, Billion, Rayon, Decree, Chaos.
0: All right. Chaos could be a pro wrestler, or it maybe is a pro wrestler. I don't know.
1: These are babies born in 2025.
2: The sad thing is, some of those names, as you said them, I'm like, that's actually kind of a cool name.
1: Well, one is Papa, too.
0: Mm-hmm. Finally, there's a video of a family that's gone viral at a funeral. A group of mourners seen at the funeral on the video celebrating the deceased person's life by popping various bottles of booze and pouring the booze all over the coffin. The internet is divided over whether it's appropriate or disrespectful.
1: It's a waste of alcohol, that's for sure.
0: That's what I thought.
2: Isn't that a movie where they celebrate the dead by pouring out of 40?
0: Is that
2: like
0: really?
2: Spot liquor or something like that?
1: I mean, sure, maybe. Maybe in some, I guess. I don't know. I don't know that it's disrespectful. It just seems unnecessary.
0: Yeah, and unless you're, to your point, Dory, unless you're using the really cheap booze, that's a lot of money going down the tubes. And I would think the person in the casket would rather have you enjoy the booze yourself than having it poured over him or her. Just thinking out loud.
1: Well, it's bizarre, so yeah. There you go.
0: All right. Well, good luck with that moving forward.
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6: Hey, Dad. It's Jake. I really love you, but you left a mess down here, and everybody's fighting. Why couldn't you at least write a will or something? Or have told us what you wanted? I'm afraid I'm not going to be talking to Janet again. Yeah, she's my stepmom, but now I can't stand that. You know she's stealing mine and Carla's inheritance? Well, that's it. Say hi to Grandma and Grandpa for me. Love ya.
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2: 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Well, it is opening day of the State Fair, and you can get in for $5 today just by donating to the Hunger Task Force. They're partnering with Piggly Wiggly. So anytime between 10 and 4, you can get to the State Fair with donating 2 cans. They're asking for healthy fruits or vegetables. Or you can make a cash donation outside of any State Fair admission entrance and get in that way. So there you go.
3: Oh, can I just point out something? When is it that you're going to be working at the corn?
2: Tomorrow. Yeah. I will be at the it's the Lions, I believe, yeah, that do the corn. Yep. And I'm not working there as any sort of a fundraiser or anything. It's a Doreen Discovers. They reached out to me last year, but I couldn't do it. So we figured out that I'll be working tomorrow from like 11 to 12, 12:30, something like that. Mm-hmm. However long it takes me to see the massive operation that is the corn at the fair.
0: Well, not just massive, the lines are massive to get the corn too. We found that out last year.
2: Everybody wants it.
0: It's worth it.
3: Yep. You got to be working the buttering.
2: Mm-hmm. Yeah. Oh yeah, for sure. A federal appeals court rejected the education department to delay a settlement clearing the way for about $11 billion in student loan forgiveness. So about 170,000 borrowers may see their loans forgiven. We'll just have to wait and see. I'm sure this will go back to the courts, but in the meantime,
0: it's like winning the lottery.
2: Yeah, for sure. All right, so a whole new world of Disney just opened up. Disney said yesterday that they made a deal with TikTok that gives some of the platform's content creators access to its coveted IP, which includes photos and videos of Disney characters that then they can use in their videos, which, you know, you weren't able to use before. That includes Lucasfilm, Marvel, Pixar, and FX. So it would feature thoughtfully curated, user-generated content on its own short-form feeds. What I think it means is that you'll be able to use Disney stuff that's licensed that you couldn't use before.
0: Yeah, it's interesting. You know, thoughtfully curated is a tough phrase. I watch stuff that's on the Disney platform sometime, and I wonder, should this be on the Disney platform?
2: Yeah.
0: You know, like there are some series like Jessica Jones, movies like The Punisher, Logan, a series. These are violent series, and I'm just shocked sometimes that Disney is adopting these kinds of series under its umbrella. And, you know, it has ESPN and some other things going on there, and they preach one thing, but they aren't always
2: displaying. Maybe it's like Disney After Dark.
0: They should change.
2: Well, I mean, years ago at Disney World, before it was Downtown Disney, which is called something else now, I think, there was Pleasure Island.
0: Mm-hmm.
2: So that's from Peter Pan.
0: Right.
2: And so there was a whole part of that little area that was adult only, where you could, every night they had, it was New Year's Eve, and so they did a countdown, and it became a new year, and it was celebrated, and lots of drinking, and, you know, I think they do have a dark side.
0: Yeah, well, they ought to admit it then, and instead of being, I think, hypocritical sometimes.
2: Yeah.
0: You know, I'm just saying here, and I love Disney.
2: All right, you reach peak happiness at age, care to guess?
0: I'm hoping 73.
3: No, it's going to be younger.
2: Definitely not.
3: In your young 50s.
2: Unfortunately, we've all missed it.
0: Okay.

0: Age 47. Hmm. 47 is when you reach the healthiest, the happiest, the most confident in your life. A study found that it's because around that age you tend to focus on your well-being instead of your appearance, and that makes you happier. But you know what? They only asked 2,000 people. I mean, there's how many people in this world?
1: Yeah.
0: Age is just a number. Happiness is what you make of it. You know, if you choose to be happy. So when I threw out the first pitch yesterday, I forgot to mention this. When I was warming up and practicing and stuff at home, mm-hmm. I was all over the place. Like when I first started, I could barely make it to the mound. And then the more that I did it, obviously, just like anything with practice, right? Mm-hmm. You get a little better. But I also found I adopted a motto a few years ago is that things always work out for me.
1: Mm-hmm.
0: And you know, whether that's true or not, it doesn't matter. I just say it all the time because you manifest it. It's like that whole The Secret and all that
1: stuff.
0: Speak
1: it into existence.
0: Yeah. Mm-hmm. And so right before I threw the ball, I was like, I gotta let it go. Things always work out for me. And mm-hmm. there you go. So, I mean, happiness is what you make it, whether you're 73 or in your 50s
1: yep.
0: or 47 or whatever.
1: By the way, I just checked it out online. I asked for the most famous person who's 47 years old. Leonardo DiCaprio came up. He seems pretty happy to me, you know?
0: Yeah, sure he is. All right, and here's another lawsuit thing that is going to confuse you, and I'm sorry, but I'm going to try my best to not. The lawsuit is that the state of Wisconsin, the constitutional amendments voters approved in 1993, says that legislator may not authorize gambling in any form. So we're talking right now, there's a lawsuit that says online sports betting is unconstitutional in Wisconsin. It says that there's no authorization of gambling in any form. Now, the Constitution does give exemptions for bingos, raffles, on-track betting, and the state lottery,
1: mm-hmm.
0: and also casinos on native land.
1: Sure.
0: The lawsuit alleges that the law breaks the constitutional protections of, and this is sports betting.
1: Mm-hmm.
0: So, I don't know. We can still bet on sports in Wisconsin, right? If we go to one of those online sites.
1: Sure.
0: So, I don't understand this.
1: And then, you know, there's all sorts of fantasy football seasons that are going to be beginning shortly, too. So.
0: So it says the new lawsuit seeks to halt online sports betting in Wisconsin before it launches. Mm. But you can already do it. But maybe because those casinos are based somewhere other than Wisconsin.
1: Yes.
0: Or those, I don't know, it's very confusing. So, you know. Good luck.
1: Get those wagers in if you can. Our comedy buddy, Kathleen Madigan, has some issues with gambling, but they're mostly wrestling with her own demons.
2: I did teach myself how to gamble by phone. That was pretty exciting. Yeah. DraftKings, BetMGM, FanDuel, all of them. But here's a little warning. If you have an addictive personality, just a little recommendation. I would turn the notifications off because that is 100% the devil's doorbell. Okay? Every 5 seconds. Bang! Hey, Kathleen, there's a cricket match starting in Mumbai in 4.5 minutes. Do you want to get a bet in? Yes, yes, yes, yes, yes. Yeah, I don't even know how to play cricket, but there's only two teams. I got a 50-50 chance right out of the gate. Set it down. Literally 4 minutes later, bang! Hey, Kathleen, there's a women's tennis tournament starting in Eastern Europe. Would you like to bet on individual players? Yes, any lady that ends in OVA. I want $50 on all the OVAs, surely.
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0: 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With a shake.
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7: Westbound 94 running slow right now from the Marquette out to Holly Road. You're seeing delays going eastbound 94 from the stadium into downtown. And a little bit slow as you travel northbound on 41 with delays from Capitol up to Silver Spring. 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I'm Marcus Allen, WKLH Hometown Traffic.
8: 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It'll be a pleasant day today, partly sunny and a high of 77. It's 67. I'm Doreen.
6: I'm Dave, along with Marcus. There's a big debate going on about social media influencers in restaurants these days.

0: That song, of course, famous or infamous for being used in that Crystal Pepsi ad years ago.
1: Dave Coombs, Doreen, and Marcus. 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K-

a new article in Men's Fitness says the next wellness trend could be functional beer, which is non-alcoholic beer that's fortified with beneficial ingredients like vitamins and supplements. Now, tomorrow is National Beer Day, by the way, just in case you wanted to celebrate. So basically, like I said, it's non-alcoholic beer that's fortified, and it says other like things in

0: it like ashwagandha and reishi, I don't know what that is, for stress. And other things can help the body, the man, I guess, recover, be functional, help them at the gym. I don't know.
1: In the bedroom. It's always that. I've tried that ashwagandha or whatever it is there, and I've tried it in pill form. Chef Becker is here early for this segment. Do you have a favorite beer? I'm what they call a beer wimp. I don't like hoppy ales. I like lagers.
2: Good morning, everybody. By the way, I too agree with you. I like something like a Spotted Cow that is well balanced. Yeah. You know, I am not a big the beer drinker. I love the Italian, you know, the Peroni and the Moretti. Mm-hmm. Yeah. You know, yep. Those crisp lagers. Yes. And yeah, I'm totally for that. Those hoppy ones, you got to have a specific flavor for them.
0: Mm-hmm. I like a hazy IPA. That's more citrus forward.
2: I do. That's a good one. You're right.
0: All right. Portillo's, you know, the restaurant, or Portillo's, I should say, is going viral because they have a one-of-a-kind milkshake. It's the Dr. Pepper shake, but it blends their vanilla ice cream with the 23 Dr. Pepper flavors, which I don't know what those are. I don't think anybody knew, but apparently the Portillo's must be in on it.
1: They guessed.
0: And a slice of chocolate cake. So it's all blended in there. And they said, if you've ever wished you could drink your Dr. Pepper and eat your shake and cake at the same time, now you can.
1: And your calories for the week are bust at that point, right?
2: Not only the calories. Okay, I really want to taste this thing now, you know, because all of those 23 mixes and the cake and everything. Yeah. Actually, you know how it would be really nice to just chop the cake and mix it with the shake.
0: So see, I don't like things in my things. I would have a problem with that.
1: Things in her things. It's root beer. Doreen. It's root beer float day.
2: Yeah. I love it.
1: She's like, nap, don't like things in my things.
0: I don't like ice cream floating in her list. No, sorry. Yeah. All right, and this is an interesting one. Good question for you, Chef Fecker. No influencer signs are showing up at shops and restaurants. It's drawn strong backlash from, influencers. But some shop owners are now saying, no, we're not backing down. We don't mean to offend. We just, it's not for us. Now, other places are saying, just kidding. Like, it's a joke. But I don't know.
2: I mean,
0: do you want influencers?
2: Look, the world of marketing has changed. Social media is a very, very big lane to market yourself and your brand. So now, basically, instead of having a food critic come in and write about you, you can control what an influencer is going to say by offering them something, and then they will basically influence the followings that they have. That's what they do, and that's how it is. So it is all about the chef, the restaurant, the brand. Do you want to be organically wanted and boosted, or do you want a quick hit? That kind of a thing.
1: And then there's the idea of getting bad reviews.
2: Totally.
1: But you know what? What they say, any press is good press.
0: Yeah.
1: And then you can control which ones would be displayed, I think, right? If you have control of your social media there, right?
2: You can, but no, reviews you can and should not. I mean, no operator should do that. Yeah. Because to me, every review that comes in, whether good or bad, is a way for me to better myself.
1: Mm-hmm.
2: Well, so that's the way I go about it.
0: Well, okay, so now when I go and I try things a lot of times for Doreen Discovers, I don't necessarily tell them who I am when I'm there, and I don't get anything for
2: it. That's it.
0: But today, one of the places that I went to posted this, and I happened to see it, which it says, so oddly enough, we've been racking our brains as to why for the last 3 weeks we've been hitting 4th of July weekend numbers or better and running out of a crazy amount of burgers. Well, we finally figured it out. It was thanks to Doreen and KLH for giving us a shout out on the air back in May. We found the clip for Doreen Discovers, and you can listen to it. Thanks to everybody at KLH. So, you know, I don't know that I would say I'm an influencer in that aspect, but clearly it worked for them.
2: But Doreen, you have a following, but you shared your heart. You did not go in there and say, okay, get me a dinner, let me influence.
0: Absolutely
2: that is
0: not.
2: Totally not. Yeah, that is totally different. You know, how you, Dave, and the entire team does things is totally different. You know, sharing what you know and what you like and what you achieve is different than paying someone to do something.
1: Another incident, Doreen talked about a coffee shop recently, didn't name the coffee shop, right, but had a bad experience there and talked about the bad experience. That coffee shop just closed, right?
0: Yeah, it did. Mm-hmm. But I wasn't the only one that had that experience there. You know, I mean, if you're going to have a chip on your shoulder, why would anyone want to come in?
2: Exactly. That's you know what? As far as I'm concerned, every one of you that is listening is the best influencers.
1: Mm-hmm. All right. We're going to talk more with Chef Fecker here in just a few minutes. His actual segment, this was just our snack attack segment, but we're going to talk to him about the state fair, which opens today. And there's questions coming in for the chef about the state fair and other questions for the chef as well.
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4: 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And now, the main course, so to speak.

0: Welcome, Chef.
1: Thank you, my friend. Good morning, everyone. Again, good morning. Good morning, Doreen.
2: Good morning.
0: Our number is 414-799-1965. Again, our apologies. The phone lines seem to be busted again, but we're working on it. You can still text in to the Creative Planning Talk and Text line. Again, that number is 414-799-1965. What do we got?
1: Oh, God, we got a lot of text and messages here. So, first one. Hi, Chef Becker. Love hearing you on WKLH. I love you right back. This is from Teresa, by the way. What are your thoughts on using a cast iron skillet versus a ceramic searing grill or prepare beef? I love your input and your suggestion. Cast iron cannot be replaced. It has the best searing possibility. It remains hot and retains the heat. It takes a little bit longer to heat up, but also once you're done, it's just a tiny little pan to clean instead of the entire griddle. That would be that big grill that you usually use.
0: Isn't it amazing that cast iron, which has been around for what, a couple centuries?
2: Yeah.
0: Like it's forever. It's still good.
1: That's it. Yeah. That's it. You're right. Absolutely right. Now, another one I have here, I don't have the name for it, but it's a great question. Chef, zucchini season is upon us, and I love zucchini bread, but I also love zucchini as a side dish. I fry it in oil till brown. Do you have some other ideas for zucchini? Absolutely, but I don't think your frying it is going to do you any justice because the center of the zucchini gets mushy because of the too much heat. So what I suggest is cut it lengthwise in half, take out the seeds in the middle with the tip of a spoon, and then olive oil, a little bit of garlic on it, salt and pepper, and place it under the broiler for about 3 to 4 minutes, and you will see it will talk to you. Then turn it off and let it sit in the oven. So that way the center as well is not mushy, but is nicely cooked. Marcus probably has a better recipe than I do. Marcus, anything?
3: For zucchini? No, not really. No.
0: I'm pretty bad at doing the zucchini myself.
3: So
0: I have a spiralizer at home. I've done the zucchini and the spiralizer. Zucchini
1: like a pasta. Yeah, absolutely.
2: Yes. Yeah. I love zoodles.
1: Certainly. And the next one. Pardon me. I got to go back to what Doreen just said. So if you like that kind of a spiral zucchini, basically, you got to use it cold, Doreen, as a pasta salad. Oh my God, it's amazing because it's going to give you the crunch. Now, another question. My family likes smoked brisket. However, my husband never likes to smoke it because he says it's too tough. What is he doing wrong? He follows all the instructions and everything. I'll tell you something about brisket. Brisket is a very, very tough muscle. And the best way to achieve what your husband and your family wishes to do is to first steam the brisket. What do I mean by that? Put it in a large container, a little bit of water underneath it, and cover it with aluminum foil, just like we do with ribs. And you put it in the oven at 375 for about an hour to two. The brisket is going to soften up. You're basically fooling the brisket into smoking it. You're going to tell them, I'm not going to cook you. I'm not going to eat you. So what we're going to do, we're going to slightly steam it. Then we're going to take it out and then put it on this smoker. And from that moment on, have your husband follow the instructions and you'll see what's going to happen. So please write us back and tell me if I was right or wrong. If I was wrong, it's Dave's fault. If I was right, it's my fault.
0: We're listening to Chef Becker with Becker on Food on 96.5 WKLH. If you have questions, send them in. People win gift certificates, right?
2: And people are sending them in, and someone just came back with the cast iron, if we can go back to that in a second, and says, I struggle with the cast iron because it gets rusty. What can I do to prevent

0: vent it.
1: That's a beautiful sign, by the way. But it is the old kind of cast iron that is not already seasoned for you. So this is a simple trick that you can do. After you wash it, dry it, immediately take that same wipe that you use, such as, for example, paper towel, a little bit of oil, and rub again on the surface so the whole surface is covered with a little bit of oil, and put it away. It will never rust on you again.
2: Okay.
1: That's really what happens. There's water on there, and then oxidization happens, and it rusts. So it's real, real cast iron. God, I bet your steaks taste amazing.
2: Mm.
1: Now, we have another one from Scott, and Scott says, how do you make the best sloppy joe? My wife adds a little bit of molasses. Isn't that amazing? Mm. Caramelization always creates that layer of flavor and adds a slice of American cheese on top. Yummy. Oh, yes, Scott. Don't you dare change her recipe. She's the boss. Remember that. Okay. And when it comes to flavor, our wives know usually what we like. So instead of molasses, you can add a little bit of maple syrup if you want that flavor for it. That's all the molasses is doing. It's just giving it color. Molasses is taken out of sugar. So what we do these days now, we have the sugar cane or the sugar, the raw sugar, we take out the molasses, and then later we have the refined sugar, then we add a little bit of molasses back into that sugar and we sell it to you as brown sugar. That's what brown sugar is. So molasses is part of the sugar. So a little bit of sugar or raw sugar as well would do the same thing.
2: Brown sugar, how does it taste so good?
1: What, brown sugar?
2: Yeah.
1: Because of the molasses.
0: Yeah.
1: Mm-hmm. We add it back in. So if you open, Marcus, if you open a packet of these raw sugars that they sell or they have in coffee shops and put it on a plate, you will see it's a brown tone to it. And that's where the molasses comes from.
3: Wait, I'm confused, though. Is there a difference between raw sugar and brown sugar?
1: Yes.
3: There is?
1: Yes.
3: What's the difference?
2: Brown. Raw sugar. One's brown.
1: Exactly. One doesn't have molasses in it,
3: okay.
1: Which is the raw sugar.
3: Okay.
1: Raw sugar has molasses in it. You're saying that the question was what? Is there a difference between molasses?
0: No, between brown sugar and raw sugar.
1: Yes.
3: What is the basic difference in taste and everything else?
1: In taste, a lot, because it takes a lot more for the brown sugar to melt mm-hmm. and caramelize.
3: Okay.
1: Raw sugar is the way I go. If you want refined sugar that immediately goes into your bloodstream and is not good for you, brown sugar has a little bit of that molasses that they took out of the raw sugar,
3: mm-hmm.
1: added back into it.
0: Okay.
3: What's that natural sugar? Is
1: the raw sugar?
3: No,
1: turbinado.
3: Stevia.
1: Stevia, yeah.
3: That's like a natural plant, supposedly.
1: It's a plant,
3: I don't
1: right.
3: like it
1: it's
3: at all.
1: Leaf.
2: No, I agree.
1: Stevia it has is a aftertaste.
2: Aftertaste.
0: Yeah.
1: Okay. Absolutely.
3: All right.
1: But it's certainly better than some of those genetically modified chemicals.
3: All right.
1: Yeah. The next one we have, God, we have so many. This is great. I love it. After the brisket, Chef Fecker, zucchini was also involved here. This one. Oh, boy. Okay, I'm going backwards, guys.
3: That's okay.
1: Sorry.
3: That's all right. Sorry, I want to make sure we
1: I
3: get
1: have
3: everybody.
1: Had a fork tender pork chop before, but I can't seem to make them myself. How do I make it? What they do usually in restaurant, we do reverse sear. What we do is we start very low and slow, and then we put it in the pan to get that caramelization for you on a pork chop, and not only they get the caramelization, warm it up, and serve it to you. So what I want you to do is to get nice, maybe quarter inch thick pork chops, put it in the oven at 250 degrees for 15 minutes. Then you put it in the pan and you sear it. Don't forget the salt and pepper once you pull it out of the oven or before you put it in the oven, you season it. Without the seasoning, that's what's going to happen. And if I were you, I would put a couple of slices of apple on the pork chop while it's in the oven.
3: Mm-hmm.
1: What happens? The apple warms up, releases its flavors and juices, and it goes into the pork chop. And then after that, with the apple, you put it in the pan. So you have a nice roasted apple on it.
3: Okay.
0: Sounds great to me.
2: Pineapple works well with that as well.
1: Oh, yes. You see, I tell you, Marcus stays quiet. Marcus, you should be involved. I'm going to leave. That's it. He's absolutely amazing. Yeah, pineapple is going to be great for that, especially if you're going to do this technique and instead of putting it in a pan, going on a grill. Then you put the pineapple on the grill as well, and then you have that pineapple that is grilled and maybe a slice of avocado, and then you go to the tropics.
0: Smile in.
3: I know people have been asking what you think of the Wisconsin State Fair and the foods that are there. Now, Doreen will be stationed at the...
0: I'll be at the corn, the Lions corn booth tomorrow for doing a Doreen Discovers. But what are your favorites?
1: I love the topography and the colorful flavors that exist in the state fair now are totally

0: totally different than when I came here in 1990.
1: Oh, for sure.
0: It's phenomenal.
1: Oh, God, yeah.
0: Oh, it's so good. And one of the things sometimes you see at State Fair that they try to put everything on a stick, you know, because it's got to be easy for them to.
2: Right.
0: Some of the things I am not a big fan of, but there's some of the stuff that I am told, like the funnel cake. I'd die for that funnel cake. I mean, it's so good. With some vanilla ice cream on top. Oh, my God. Mm-hmm. The fries with the aioli, the dips, different dips.
2: Sure.
0: You know, State Fair food. State Fair food, stay like that. You know, don't bring me something that has no place here. This is a State Fair.
1: Mm-hmm.
0: We want to be walking around and eating and munching.
1: All right, and I wanted to ask you about the whole lettuce controversy with the psycho spore, whatever it is. So what are you guys doing in the restaurant, and how has it changed?
0: Thank God we always wash whatever comes into the restaurant. So I'll buy spinach, for example. The spinach is triple washed.
2: Mm-hmm.
0: I don't trust that.
2: Oh, really?
0: I got to do it. Oh, absolutely not.
2: Interesting.
0: Now, there are many operations, they just open the bag and use it because it's a triple wash.
1: Yeah.
0: What Doreen just said is, how do you know that virus or whatever that is out of it?
2: Okay.
0: A little bit of vinegar, 1-3 portion in the water, put it in there, then a salad spinner and spin the liquid out. Done.
2: Okay.
0: That way you're complete and you're safe. You know that it is washed. Please, if you don't have a salad spinner, get one, a small one.
1: Yeah,
0: you don't need to
1: cheap.
0: Spend much money.
1: Yeah.
0: Yeah, exactly. Because remember, water is a thief. When you make a salad and there is water on your lettuce, whatever dressing you make becomes diluted due to the water content. So
1: plus
0: that's
1: just
0: the one.
1: It's just not as good.
0: No,
1: it's,
0: it can't
1: you
0: be.
1: Know.
0: Yeah, exactly. It can't be because there's too much water and the water is taking the flavors away from your dressing.
2: You sent us a note. You wanted to talk about the Italian Riviera.
0: Yes, yes. Oh, no. Oh, my God, yes. Oh, yes, yes, yes. Okay, I'm going to tell you. Italian Riviera, this year in 2026, we are going to Amalfi Coast.
2: Mm-hmm.
0: My tour for 2027 is Liguria, which is the Italian Riviera.
2: Mm-hmm.
0: And that would be Portofino, Cinque Terre, and all of those places. So I just came up with that tour. I finalized it, and it's just been released. I just wanted to bring it to everyone's attention. If you want to go to the Italian Riviera and taste and live Italy, come with me.
2: With you? Go with
0: you. Yeah. Yeah.
2: Really?
0: Yeah. Mm-hmm. I bring, it's my tour, and I do not let somebody else organize the tour and just put my name on it. I've already been there. I've chosen the hotel. I've chosen the restaurants, the wine tasting, the olive oil making, and all of that stuff.
2: All right.
0: Yeah.
2: I'd go anywhere with you.
1: Where can they find the information on that if they wanted to?
0: It would be at chefficker.com, and you can email special events with an S. At ilmito.com. And Jasmine will respond to all of your questions and forward you to a travel agency in Oconomowoc that I work with for years. And Lynn is phenomenal. We get everything ready for you and taken care of. All you got to do is make a call.
2: All right. And all sorts
0: That's
2: of information
0: all.
2: About Chef Fecker on our website as well.
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0: 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Thank you, Dave. Thanks, Doreen. Marcus, I love you. Thank you.
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4: 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She's looking for a local coffee shop. 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
2: Slow going right now on eastbound 94, traveling from 84th into downtown. Westbound 94, you have delays from the Marquette out to Holly Road. Delays on southbound and northbound 41 are running between Burleigh and Silver Spring. It's a little bit of a slow ride going northbound on 94 between Howard and Beecher. And if you're on the bypass, it's slow westbound from the Mitchell Interchange out to Forest Home. And eastbound, you've got delays from the Hale over to Loomis. 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I'm Marcus Allen with WKLH Hometown Traffic.
3: 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We'll see some sun later. Partly sunny skies, at least in a high of 77. It's 69. I'm Doreen.
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0: All right, Doreen, I know you don't like things in your things.
3: I don't, and if you're going to say root beer floats, that's number one on my list of things I don't like.
4: You don't like root beer floats?
3: I don't like things floating in my things.
4: Oh, no.
3: I know.
4: So wrong.
3: I know.
0: It is National Root Beer Float Day today, so I guess we know one person who won't be enjoying one of those.
3: I won't.
0: I'm not big on them either, to tell you the truth, although I'm not as adamant as you are. And that's the one example of things in your things. That's number one.
3: Yeah. That's.
0: Do you have other ones or not?
3: Probably, but I can't really think of it now.
4: Boba tea?
3: Yeah, I don't like that either.
0: I don't think I've ever had a boba tea before.
3: Yeah, I did it as a Doreen Discovers. My daughter took me. They really like those weird squishy things. Mm-hmm. When I went out for dinner on my birthday, we went to a sushi place and they gave me dessert, and their dessert is like the mochi.
0: Oh, yeah.
3: And so that's like ice cream inside a dumpling. And yeah. I was like, no.
0: Yeah, it's got that kind of hard, soft outer shell. I don't like it either.
3: No. Everybody else liked it. I was like, okay. I ate the ice cream inside, but no.
0: Aside from National Root Beer Float Day today, it's also National Wiggle Your Toes Day.
3: Okay.
0: Supposed to encourage movement and stretching and fun activities. There was that little thing in Die Hard where Bruce Willis was aboard the plane, and in order to fight stress, one of the passengers on the plane said, take off your shoes on the plane and make fists with the balls of your feet on the rug. Okay. As a way to reduce stress. Marcus, you don't remember that
4: one? No.
0: That was in Die Hard. I remember the strangest things from movies sometimes. But yeah, National Wiggle Your Toes
4: Day. Of all the things
0: Day.
4: You can remember from that movie, that's it.
0: I remember the most worthless crap. I'm sorry. It's just the way. Maybe that's why I'm good at trivia. I don't know. National Wiggle Your Toes Day. It's also Finish Your Degree Day today.
3: No, too late.
0: Where did you stop in that
4: process? It's never too late. Don't say that.
3: After 3 years. I dropped out. I just don't really have any interest.
0: At Marquette?
3: No, I went to UWM.
0: Okay. What was your field of study?
3: Mass communications with a minor in history.
0: Okay. No, you're laughing.
4: That didn't work out for you at all, dropping out.
3: And, you know, I mean, well, the mass communications part. I dropped out because I was already working here.
0: Mm-hmm.
3: And I was like, what am I going to school at 7 o'clock in the morning taking science and math classes? I'm never going to need that.
0: I kind of had the same experience, but for my master's degree, I did get my BA, but only because they didn't have distribution requirements at my college.
3: And I don't know what that means.
0: I didn't have to take science or math.
3: I did.
0: I could just load up on all the stuff I really enjoyed, and so I finished.
3: And I probably would have stayed if that were the case. I failed 3 science classes at UWM, and including the one that Bart Adrian taught, meteorology. And I was like, this stuff, this just isn't for me.
0: I would have been right there with you, failing science and math stuff, but thank God I didn't have to study that. But when I got to the chance to do a master's degree in journalism, I was accepted to a very good program at Boston University, but I was already working for a year or two in radio, and I'm like, I marched into the general manager's office in Rochester, New York, and I announced my intentions. I said, thanks, this has been great, but I'm going to go to college and get my degree, and they gave me a huge raise, and I'm like, okay, I'm staying.
3: I would have done the same thing. I was working for my parents at the dry cleaners. I was working here already, and then I was trying to go to school, and I was like,
0: Today's,
3: but then I've made my kids graduate college, so.
0: Well, yeah, you did the right thing.
4: Don't be like mommy.
3: Yes. Right. You don't want to end up like me.
0: And where did you get in your degree, Marcus?
4: I'm a communications degree, of course.
0: A full communications degree.
4: Oh, yeah.
0: All right. It's also Sailor Moon Day today. Now, I know nothing about this. This is anime, right?
4: Punky Brewster?
0: No, that's Soleil Moon Frye.
3: Yeah.
0: Close, but no cigar.
3: No, I don't know anything about it either. And last night at the Brewers game, it was like an anime night too, Naruto or something like that night. And it was sold out as far as the special tickets go.
0: Mm-hmm.
3: There were tons of people wearing those jerseys.
0: Mm-hmm.
3: But I had a friend who, they were going to sail around the world, and they bought a boat and they named it Sailor Moon something.
0: So I guess it's a character in anime.
3: Okay.
0: And it's all about an influential magic girl.
3: Okay.
0: Sailor Moon. Romance, fantasy, comedy, coming of age.
3: Yeah, I don't get anime.
4: It sounds like you're explaining Punky Brewster to me again. Yeah. Sorry.
0: Either one. They could be interchangeable.
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0: King Harvest on 96.5 WKLH, Milwaukee's Classic Rock. And just a reminder about the Third Ward Moon Festival going on this weekend, Friday, Saturday, and Sunday in the Third Ward. Also, a reminder about your windows. 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
3: Hi, this is Dan Buttrey, veteran of the Iraq War. In August, our nation recognizes recipients of our nation's oldest Medal of Valor, the Purple Heart. 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One such recipient from Milwaukee is known as the humble hero, George Banda. 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Wounded in Vietnam, serving as a combat medic in the 101st Airborne, George's action earned him the Silver Star, Bronze Star for Valor, and Purple Heart. If there is an event in the Milwaukee area honoring veterans, George will be there quietly offering his support to others. 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

0: blocking the left lane, and things are moving very slow right now from the Marquette out to Holly Road. You've got delays going eastbound on 94 from 76 into downtown, and a little bit slow on northbound 41 between Capitol and Silver Spring. Traffic is brought to you by the Pabst Theater Group, welcoming Beat, the music of King Crimson, returning October 19th to the Riverside Theater. Tickets go on sale tomorrow morning at 10 a.m. at PabstTheaterGroup.com. I'm Marcus Allen with WKLH Hometown Traffic.
1: Your Weather Watch 12 forecast. We'll see partly sunny skies. A little bit later, the sun will come out more. We'll get to a high of 77. It's 70. I'm Doreen.
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0: Yeah, it wasn't a walk-off, but it was an impressive home run last night for William Contreras. 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Nye's, great on hardware, big on tools. And it was impressive because the announcers, and I watched the national broadcast last night on ESPN just for a little change of pace. They were talking about how Contreras needed to bust out of a little slump.
1: William Contreras launches left field.
0: No doubt about that. When you were at the game,
2: It was a good game to be at.
0: Yes. Although it was kind of a typical Brewers win. I mean, only four hits last night for the Brewers. But well,
2: true, but it was great to see Yelich get a standing ovation. Mm-hmm. I mean, after Murphy came out and said, why are we booing Yelich? And really, I understand the fact that Brewers fans were frustrated, but you don't boo the guy that's the leader of the team that just happens to be slumping, you know.
0: Scuffling is the new word.
2: Is it?
0: Yes.
2: Okay.
0: I believe in slumping too.
2: You just don't do it. Mm-hmm. Not to your star, not to the face of your team, but neither here nor there. He did great yesterday. He got a standing ovation. It was good to see. Everybody was excited that he actually did something last night.
0: Yes, two hits, including this one.
1: Yelich works it into right field. Base hit. RBI double, Christian Yelich, and the Brewers strike first.
0: And that was most important there. And by the way, they have Paul Skenes' number, right?
2: I mean,
0: you know, he pitched okay, but not good enough. And the pitching staff for the Brewers got it done. Kyle Harrison was unbelievable.
2: Was great. Lights out last night.
0: Eight strikeouts in a row, and he only left the game because he cramped in both calves.
2: Yeah, which was actually kind of surprising because I thought he was only going to pitch five innings anyway, but mm-hmm. then he came back out for the sixth, and then he left right away. So I'm glad it was just cramps and nothing more serious.
0: The rest of the pitching staff, Chad Patrick came in, had a good inning. D.L. Hall, not so much.
2: Yeah.
0: And then the rest of the Brew Crew bullpen, Senzatella, Uribe, McGill closing it out.
2: The hype video for McGill last time was the first time I'd seen it. It's Metallica, and it's like electric, and there's skeletons and red eyes and stuff, and it's intimidating and awesome.
0: All right. On the Pirates staff, it was good to see the Wisconsin Badger Lake Bacar get a little time on the mound for the Pirates last night. Although, get a haircut, buddy. Did you see him?
2: No, I didn't.
0: The long-haired pitcher for the Pirates.
2: And where did he go to college?
0: Went to Wisconsin.
2: He didn't play baseball there.
0: Well, he must have.
2: No, we don't have a baseball team.
0: Really?
2: No, UW.
0: Wow.
2: Not Madison.
0: Okay. Well,
2: unless he played for Milwaukee.
0: Maybe he didn't go to Madison. I just saw Wisconsin in his bio.
2: Okay.
0: He's from Illinois, which makes
2: He may have gone to UWM, which is a D1 baseball college. So.
0: All right. Well, in any case, he needs a haircut. I'm surprised you didn't note that from your seats last night.
2: I didn't. Must have been something else going on. I was on the scoreboard a couple of times last night, so maybe I just wasn't paying attention.
0: Pete Crow Armstrong with the Cubs is quietly coming back into his own, maybe in the MVP race now, but he was asked on a podcast recently for some unpopular opinions that he might have, and here's one.
3: This is going to be crazy.
4: I love it.
3: Babe Ruth never existed is one that I like.
4: Oh, my God.
5: Wow.
4: Really? He never existed.
0: Listen, no!
2: No, he's an idiot. And he states in that article, like, well, there's just not a lot of video. Mm-hmm. Yeah, okay, from the 1920s? Like, what are you talking about?
0: I know, right? He said, maybe they were pitching underhand to him back then. Who knows? Mm-hmm. Like, come on, really? Youngsters these days, Dory.
2: I'm telling you.
0: Don't know what to do. Hey, football is back tonight. The Hall of Fame game in the NFL. Carolina Panthers against Arizona. Mike LaFleur's Cardinals on display for the first time. Should be interesting to get

0: back into football. We are getting close to the season.
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3: There is a disabled vehicle westbound 94 at the stadium interchange. It is blocking the left lane, and things are moving very slow right now from the Marquette out to Holly Road. You have delays going eastbound on 94 from Holly Road into downtown, and a little bit slow traveling northbound on 41 from Capitol North to Silver Spring. 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I'm Marcus Allen with WKLH Hometown Traffic.
4: Your WeatherWatch 12 forecast. We'll see some sun later today. Partly sunny skies and a high of 78. It's 71. I'm Doreen.
2: I'm Dave, along with Marcus. 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
2: So I've got to do a lot of cool things since I started Doreen Discovers. But I'm just going to clarify that throwing out the first pitch last night ranks up there as one of the top things. But that, like, these things just don't happen to me. It's not like the Brewers said, hey, we want you to throw out a first pitch. This was a 2-year process for me to reach out to the people, try and figure out who to talk to, you know, go through a couple of different employees that have left that were in charge of this and all of that, and persistence on my end to be able to do this. So, you know, when people are like, oh, you're so lucky, you just get to do things. And I had to put a lot of effort into this, and I'm glad that I did. Now, I typically am not, I don't get nervous, not very often. It takes a lot to try and get me to be nervous. I was nervous all day yesterday, and I don't know why. I worked at the stadium. Mm-hmm. I was the in-game host for a season where I was in front of 40,000 people doing the games and all that stuff. I was never nervous doing that. But yesterday, I was just nervous all day. I just didn't want to screw it up. And so I'm glad when we talked to Rock the other day, he said, you don't have to stand on the mound. Don't stand on the mound. Stand in front. Because I think I would have stood on the mound otherwise. I probably could have made it from the mound, but I just didn't have the confidence to get up there and throw it and think that I wasn't going to bounce it or throw it really far to the left or to the right or over the head or whatever. So there were five ceremonial first pitches. There was a season ticket holder and a couple of other people. I was the second in line, and I stood right in front of the mound on the grass, threw the pitch right to the catcher. I mean, it wasn't a strike necessarily, but I didn't embarrass myself. It was great. Mark Richards, who's the in-game MC, you know, who does all of the...
3: He's the public address announcer.
2: Yeah. The PA announcer said, you know, after I threw it, he's like, right down in the middle, and I don't know that it necessarily was. That was one of those moments where I had to watch the video to know what I did, because I just was so nervous and going up there, and it happened so fast. And you know, they tell you when you go out, jog out to the mound, don't step on the baseline, because they just painted the baseline. So like, you're trying to jog out there and not trip, and don't step on the baseline. And
3: yeah, well, it's kind of superstition too. There's a lot of players don't step on that baseline.
2: Yeah. And so it was nerve-wracking, and then it happened so fast that but there was some good video on there, and it turned out great, and I'm very glad I got to do it. It's definitely one of the highlights of Doreen Discovers. It was very cool.
3: Did you get to use any walk-up music when you were doing that? You should have like pumped that in. No, because we know people at the Brewers.
2: Yeah,
3: you should have said, can you play this music as I'm coming up?
2: You know, they, even if I would have asked, they don't really deviate from their script at all.
4: What would you have chosen if you had a choice?
2: You know, we talked about that later, and I guess I would have to use like Doreen from the old 97s. Like, okay. Why would I not? But you know what I noticed last night, which I didn't notice at any other game that I was at? Cooper Pratt's walk-up song, he uses Metallica.
4: Oh, yeah?
2: Yeah, which I was like, all right.
4: Yeah, and no mustache anymore for Cooper, by the way, which I kind of like. I like the clean-shaven look better, I think.
2: I didn't notice he had a mustache before.
4: Oh, yeah. Well, he started off when he first started for the team. Yeah, he came up from the minors with the mustache.
2: I pay a lot of attention to Garrett Mitchell when I'm watching a Brewers game. So, you know, everybody else is just sort of there.
4: Yeah.
3: Well, you were probably paying more attention to the adoring fans who were

0: are looking at you going, oh my God, what a piss. That was so awesome.
1: You know, I mean, it's funny that you say that, Marcus, because all night long we were getting texts. Some people are texting my husband, like, did your wife just throw out the first pitch? Or are you guys at the game? You know who was there? It was Mark Elliott is in town, Marcus. And he was there with his family, and he sent us a message saying, I saw, you know, great job. And a couple of other listeners texted in and texted me and Facebooked it and stuff.
0: I got a text while I was at the Milwaukee Milkman game from a friend who was there.
1: Yeah, it was definitely a cool experience. I mean, and the attendance last night was like 34,000 maybe. Mm-hmm. And when the first pitch was being thrown, it's like half full maybe.
2: Yeah, right.
1: You know, there's just people aren't always in that early. Yep. So
2: did you wear a glove?
1: No, I didn't.
2: Okay.
1: And I didn't know that was an option.
2: Uh-huh.
1: But there was a kid that threw out a first pitch. And by kid, I mean he was like 10, 11 years old. Mm-hmm. And he had a glove. And there was another guy who was after me. And he went up on the mound with his glove and then was like shaking off the catcher.
2: No. He better have thrown a strike.
1: He did, actually. And so he was on the mound and the kid was on the mound, too. And so his pitch was great. And then the kid got it to the catcher. I don't think there was a bounce, but it was a little low. But I mean, for a kid, I was like, good job.
2: Nice.
1: Like from doing 60 feet, 6 inches is a lot further when you're standing up there than you think it is.
0: So what are you going to do with the ball now that you, the pitched ball?
1: You know, I did write on it this morning, just the date and that it was the first pitch ball. I'll probably display it somewhere in my Doreen Discovers display area because, you know, it was definitely memorable.
2: All right. And if folks have any other ideas for Doreen Discovers, get them in.
1: 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So my husband and my daughter got great video in different angles. Mm-hmm. So we'll put that up. You'll be able to see it in all its glory.
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7: Okay, gang, I guess folks in Milwaukee were pretty upset at my Wisconsin joke last night, so this is just for them. 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They have so many toppings, they're basically a salad that accidentally fell onto a bun. 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It's like seeing Batman wearing Joker makeup.
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3: 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Well, it is opening day of the state fair, and you can get in for $5 today just by donating to the Hunger Task Force. They're partnering with Piggly Wiggly. So anytime between 10 and 4, you can get to the state fair with donating 2 cans. They're asking for healthy fruits or vegetables. Or you can make a cash donation outside of any state fair admission entrance and get in that way. So there you go.
4: Oh, can I just point out something? When is it that you're going to be working at the corn?
3: Tomorrow. I will be at the it's the Lions, I believe, that do the corn. Yep. And I'm not working there as any sort of a fundraiser or anything. It's a Doreen Discovers. They reached out to me last year, but I couldn't do it. So we figured out that I'll be working tomorrow from like 11 to 12, 12:30, something like that. Mm-hmm. However long it takes me to see the massive operation that is the corn at the fair.
5: Well, not just massive, the lines are massive to get the corn too. We found that out last year.
3: Everybody wants it.
5: It's worth it.
4: Yep. You got to be working the buttering. Mm-hmm.
3: Yeah, oh yeah, for sure. A federal appeals court rejected the education department to delay a settlement clearing the way for about $11 billion in student loan forgiveness. So about 170,000 borrowers may see their loans forgiven. We'll just have to wait and see. I'm sure this will go back to the courts, but in the meantime,
5: it's like winning the lottery.
3: Yeah, for sure. All right, so a whole new world of Disney just opened up. Disney said yesterday that they made a deal with TikTok that gives some of the platform's content creators access to its coveted IP, which includes photos and videos of Disney characters that then they can use in their videos, which, you know, you weren't able to use before. That includes Lucasfilm, Marvel, Pixar, and FX. So it would feature thoughtfully curated, user

0: User-generated content on its own short-form feeds. What did I just say? I don't know. What I think it means is that you'll be able to use Disney stuff that's licensed that you couldn't use before.
1: Yeah, it's interesting. You know, thoughtfully curated is a tough phrase. I watch stuff that's on the Disney platform sometime, and I wonder, should this be on the Disney platform?
0: Yeah.
1: You know, like, there are some series like Jessica Jones, movies like The Punisher, Logan, a series. These are violent series, and I'm just shocked sometimes that Disney is adopting these kinds of series under its umbrella. And, you know, it has ESPN and some other things going on there, and they preach one thing, but they aren't always
0: displaying Disney After Dark.
1: They should change
0: it. Well, I mean, years ago at Disney World, before it was Downtown Disney, which is called something else now, I think, there was Pleasure Island.
1: Mm-hmm.
0: So that's from Peter Pan.
1: Right.
0: And so there was a whole part of that little area that was adult only, where you could, every night they had, it was New Year's Eve, and so they did a countdown, and it became a new year, and it was celebrated, and lots of drinking, and, you know. I think they do have a dark side.
1: Yeah, well, they ought to admit it then, and instead of being, I think, hypocritical sometimes.
0: Yeah.
1: You know, I'm just saying here. And I love Disney.
0: All right, you reach peak happiness at age, care to guess?
1: I'm hoping 73.
2: No, it's going to be younger.
0: Definitely not.
2: In your young 50s.
0: Unfortunately, we've all missed it.
1: Okay.
0: Age 47. 47 is when you reach the healthiest, the happiest, the most confident in your life. A study found that it's because around that age you tend to focus on your well-being instead of your appearance, and that makes you happier. But you know what? They only asked 2,000 people. I mean, there's how many people in this world?
1: Yeah,
0: age is just a number. Happiness is what you make of it. You know, if you choose to be happy. So when I threw out the first pitch yesterday, I forgot to mention this. When I was warming up and practicing and stuff at home, I was all over the place. Like, when I first started, I could barely make it to the mound. And then the more that I did it, obviously, just like anything with practice, right? Mm-hmm. You get a little better. But I also found I adopted a motto a few years ago, is that things always work out for me.
1: Mm-hmm.
0: And, you know, whether that's true or not, it doesn't matter. I just say it all the time because you manifest it. It's like that whole The Secret and all that
1: stuff.
0: Speak
1: it into existence.
0: Yeah. Mm-hmm. And so right before I threw the ball, I was like, I gotta let it go. Things always work out for me, and there you go. So, I mean, happiness is what you make it, whether you're 73 or in your 50s or 47 or whatever.
1: By the way, I just checked it out online. I asked for the most famous person who's 47 years old. Leonardo DiCaprio came up. He seems pretty happy to me, you know?
0: Yeah, sure he is. All right, and here's another lawsuit thing that is going to confuse you, and I'm sorry, but I'm going to try my best to not. The lawsuit is that the state of Wisconsin, the constitutional amendments voters approved in 1993, says that legislator may not authorize gambling in any form. So we're talking right now, there's a lawsuit that says online sports betting is unconstitutional in Wisconsin. It says that there's no authorization of gambling in any form. Now, the Constitution does give exemptions for bingos, raffles, on-track betting, and the state lottery, and also casinos on native land.
1: Sure.
0: The lawsuit alleges that the law breaks the constitutional protections of, and this is sports betting. So, I don't know. We can still bet on sports in Wisconsin, right? If we go to one of those online sites.
1: Sure.
0: So, I don't understand this.
1: And then, you know, there's all sorts of fantasy football seasons that are going to be beginning shortly, too. So
0: it says the new lawsuit seeks to halt online sports betting in Wisconsin before it launches. But you can already do it. But maybe because those casinos are based somewhere other than Wisconsin.
1: Yes.
0: Or those, I don't know, it's very confusing. So, you know, good luck.
1: Get those wagers in if you can. Our comedy buddy, Kathleen Madigan, has some issues with gambling, but they're mostly wrestling with her own demons.
3: I did teach myself how to gamble on my phone. That was pretty exciting. Yeah. DraftKings, BetMGM, FanDuel, all of them. But here's a little warning. If you have an addictive personality, just a little recommendation. I would turn the notifications off because that is 100% the devil's doorbell. Okay. Every 5 seconds. Bing. Hey, Kathleen, there's a cricket match starting in Mumbai in 4.5 minutes. Do you want to get a bet in? Yes. Yes, yes, yes, yes. I don't even know how to play cricket, but there's only two teams. I got a 50-50 chance right out of the gate. Set it down. Literally 4 minutes later, bing! Hey, Kathleen, there's a women's tennis tournament starting in Eastern Europe. Would you like to bet on individual players? Yes, any lady that ends in OVA. I want $50.
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5: Satellite estimates from an inexperienced in the trades estimator. It happens. I get frustrated when I hear about that, because after having been in business as long as we have, you come across a lot of situations where there was no way that a satellite estimate could have even been close to accurate. We get up there on the roof. We're crawling in attics so that our estimate can be accurate. And you get no surprises. Just recently, I was told about a painter who found that a newly shingled roof was put over a bunch of rotted wood. 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

0: new article in Men's Fitness says the next wellness trend could be functional beer, which is non-alcoholic beer that's fortified with beneficial ingredients like vitamins and supplements. So basically, like I said, it's non-alcoholic beer that's fortified. And it says other like things in it like ashwagandha and reishi, I don't know what that is, for stress. And other things can help the body, the man, I guess, recover, be functional, help them at the gym. I don't know.
1: In the bedroom, it's always that. I've tried that ashwagandha or whatever it is there, I tried it in pill form. Chef Ecker is here. Do you have a favorite beer? I'm what they call a beer wimp. I don't like hoppy ales. I like lagers.
2: I too agree with you. I like something like a Spotted Cow that is well balanced. Yeah. You know, I am not a big the beer drinker. I love the Italian, you know, the Peroni and the Moretti. Mm-hmm. Yeah. You know, yep. Those crisp lagers.
1: Yes.
2: And yeah, I'm totally for that. Those hoppy ones, you gotta have a specific flavor for them.
0: Mm-hmm. I like a hazy IPA that's more citrus forward.
2: I do. That's a good one. You're right.
0: All right. Portillo's, you know, the restaurant, or Portillo's, I should say, is going viral because they have a one-of-a-kind milkshake. It's the Dr. Pepper shake, but it blends their vanilla ice cream with the 23 Dr. Pepper flavors, which... I don't know what those are. I don't think anybody knew, but apparently the Portillo's must be in on it.
1: They guessed.
0: And a slice of chocolate cake. So it's all blended in there.
1: Hmm.
0: And they said, if you've ever wished you could drink your Dr. Pepper and eat your shake and cake at the same time, now you can.
1: And your calories for the week are bust.
0: Yeah.
2: Yeah.

0: Right.
1: Not only the calories, okay, I really want to taste this thing now, you know, because all of those 23 mixes and the cake and everything. Yeah. It, actually, you know how it would be really nice to just chop the cake and mix it with the shake.
2: So see, I don't like things in my things. I would have a problem with that.
0: It's it's root beer.
1: Doreen.
0: It's root beer float day today.
1: I love it.
0: She's like, nah, don't like things in my things.
2: I don't like ice cream
0: number
2: floating
0: one on her
2: in
0: her list.
2: No, sorry. All right, and this is an interesting one. Good question for you, Chef Fecker. No influencer signs are showing up at shops and restaurants. It's drawn strong backlash from, well, influencers. But some shop owners are now saying, no, we're not backing down. Like, we don't mean to offend. We just, it's not for us. Now, other places are saying, just kidding, like, it's a joke. But I don't know.
1: I mean,
2: do you want influencers?
1: Look, the world of marketing has changed. Social media is a very, very big lane to market yourself and your brand. So now, basically, instead of having a food critic come in and write about you, you can control what an influencer is going to say by offering them something, and then they will basically influence the followings that they have. That's what they do, and that's how it is. So it is all about the chef, the restaurant, the brand. Do you want to be organically wanted and boosted, or do you want a quick hit? That kind of a thing.
0: And then there's the idea of getting bad reviews.
1: Totally.
0: But you know what? Where they say any press is good press.
2: Yeah.
0: And then you can control which ones would be displayed, I think, right? If you have control of your social media there, right?
1: You can, but no, reviews you can and should not. I mean, no operator should do that.
2: Yeah.
1: Because to me, every review that comes in, whether good or bad, is a way for me to better myself.
0: Mm-hmm.
1: Well, so that's the way I go about it.
2: Well, okay, so now when I go and I try things a lot of times for Doreen Discovers, I don't necessarily tell them who I am when I'm there, and I don't get anything for
1: it. That's it.
2: But today, one of the places that I went to posted this, and I happened to see it, which it says, so oddly enough, we've been racking our brains as to why for the last 3 weeks we've been hitting 4th of July weekend numbers or better and running out of a crazy amount of burgers. Well, we finally figured it out. It was thanks to Doreen and KLH for giving us a shout out on the air back in May. We found the clip for Doreen Discovers, and you can listen to it. Thanks to everybody at KLH. So, you know, I don't know that I would say I'm an influencer in that aspect, but clearly it worked for them.
1: But Doreen, you have a following, but you shared your heart. You did not go in there and say, okay, get me a dinner, let me influence.
2: Absolutely
1: that is totally not.
2: Yeah,
1: that is totally different. You know, how you, Dave, and the entire team does things is totally different. You know, sharing what you know and what you like and what you achieve is different than paying someone to do something.
0: Another incident, Doreen talked about a coffee shop recently, didn't name the coffee shop, but had a bad experience there and talked about the bad experience. That coffee shop just closed, right?
2: Yeah, it did. But I wasn't the only one that had that experience
0: there.
2: You know, I mean, if you're going to have a chip on your shoulder, why would anyone want to come in?
1: Exactly. That's you know what? As far as I'm concerned, every one of you that is listening is the best influencers.
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0: 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Thanks for joining us on the morning show. 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
0: 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Coming up next, lots of great music. 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

0: is your midday host next. Craig Carson driving you home later this afternoon. 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
1: How about nude dining? 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

0: 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And a whole lot more stuff to tell you about food. Oh, my God, food items. I got to try the changing color swamp juice. That's new this year, I saw. 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
5: 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She's looking for a local coffee shop. 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And instantly, Google gives her a whole bunch of options. She doesn't click the first name she sees. 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
13: 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Well, good for you, Linda. And let's get to your playlist. 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

0: 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I think if I contort myself enough, I can fit in a carry-on. Maybe. That might be a pipe dream, but I'll try. 96.5 WKLH, Milwaukee's Classic Rock. Linda Einsvog is our workforce VIP today. We're going to get back to Linda's playlist here in just a couple minutes. 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

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Bullwinkle's at the Galleria. Boy, that sold out quick. Woo! That was earlier this week. $25 got you $50 to spend. Completely gone. And you're like, well, if it's gone, why are you mentioning this? Because we launch a new one every Friday at about 8 o'clock in the morning. So we're going to have another brand new one for you tomorrow morning, and it's going to be Joey's Diner. So take advantage of that deal. Same thing, $25 gets you $50 to spend. And we still have a bunch of other ones up there. 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
4: 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Happily retired registered nurse is how she describes her occupation. I love that. 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

0: 96.5 WKLH, Milwaukee's Classic Rock. Some quiet riot. Let's head to Washington County, Wisconsin, where a 69-year-old man thought he'd try to beat traffic, beat the parking hassles, and flew his helicopter to Cabela's. He said the drive was simply too long. Roughly 50 miles, take him over an hour with a car, and he goes, and then once you get through that, then you got to try to find a place to park, and it's too much hassle, so he flew his helicopter there. Now, he did park way out of the way, and somebody, of course, had to call the cops, because here's a guy, you know, landing his helicopter in the Cabela's parking lot. But authorities say he didn't do anything wrong. They issued no citations. He was properly licensed. He landed safely. He met all FAA requirements, and the sheriff's office even joked that it was just a very unique way to get to where he needed to be and avoid the parking hassles. So then the next time, when the holidays roll around, the next time you see somebody standing in a parking spot, are they saving it for their friend's car or their friend's helicopter?
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2: Hi, this is Dan Buttry, combat veteran of the Iraq War. At the end of the Revolutionary War, George Washington established the Badge of Military Merit, recognizing incredible acts of valor during combat. The original heart-shaped ribbon made out of purple silk was first issued by Washington directly to three Revolutionary War veterans. On the 200th anniversary of Washington's birth, Wisconsin native Douglas MacArthur helped establish the Purple Heart Medal for military personnel wounded in combat. Today, approximately 1.9 million veterans have received this Medal of Valor, with August dedicated as Purple Heart Month, honoring all of our nation's heroes killed or wounded in combat.
1: Ewald Automotive and 96.5 WKLH remain committed to serving southeastern Wisconsin's veterans and the families of veterans with the utmost dignity and excellence. 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

0: 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She's looking for a local coffee shop. 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

96.5 WKLH, Milwaukee's classic rock journey. 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And here we are, the kickoff for the Wisconsin State Fair 2026. Things I need to try whilst I'm at the fair. I got to try the color-changing swamp juice. It just looks weird, and for some reason, I want to try it. Also, the lemon berry cheese curds I saw. Now, that sounds good, too. Now, of course, I've got to do my traditional cream puff and my giant cookie from the dairy barn over there. That's a gimme. Today is Piggly Wiggly $5 Day, and proceeds going to benefit the Hunger Task Force there. And then, of course, we got Hairball on the 5-9 main stage that is happening tonight. Everything Wisconsin State Fair we have for you on our website at WKLH.com. Now, it's also Bike Night at the Harley-Davidson Museum. That's happening tonight. And the Brewers are going to be in town. Say it, Lynch.

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0: 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She's looking for a local coffee shop. 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That's where smart marketing comes in. If you want to be the business people choose first, it starts with being visible where they're actually looking. 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

0: Stevie Ray. 96.5 WKLH, Milwaukee's Classic Rock. And here we are, the kickoff day of the 175th Wisconsin State Fair right there in West Dallas. You know where it is. Why am I telling you guys where it is? You know. You heading over there? Make sure you get a cream puff. Make sure you get a cookie. I also want to try, I was mentioning this earlier in our window to the weekend, I want to try the color-changing swamp juice this year. And I also want to try the lemon berry cheese curds. Now, I don't know if either one of those are new this year, but if they aren't, then I missed them last year, so I definitely want to try them. Today is Piggly Wiggly $5 Day. Hunger Task Force benefits there. We got Hairball on the main stage tonight, too. We've got all the state fair information you could possibly need, maps and links to tickets and all that kind of stuff. Just click on the Wisconsin State Fair little tab there on our website at WKLH.com, and we'll see you at the fair.
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3: 96.5 KLH, Wisconsin State Fair, opening day. Entrance C would be the closest spot to roll up and then hang out with us. I know there's more to Wisconsin State Fair than KLH, but still. And next to the Rock and Roll Beer Garden. But pop quiz right now. I'm giving you three new foods this season at Wisconsin State Fair, and one of them is false. One of them I'm making up. Here's the first one. Cuban fries. Look at that. Topped with creamy white Swiss-style cheese sauce, diced ham, tangy pickles, and a drizzle of zesty mayo. What's up there, zesty? And mustard sauce. Is that real? It better be. I don't know. Next new food at State Fair, the Dirty Dog. Smoked brisket, burnt end sausage on a pretzel bun with brisket chili. Calm down. Cheddar Jack cheese. It doesn't stop. Is that real? And then there's the ghost pepper cheese curds. And they added a cinnamon sugar mix to offset the ghost peppers. I don't think it's going to make a dent, but okay. All right, which one am I making up?

I gave you three new foods at Wisconsin State Fair rolling out this season, 96.5 KLH, and you're supposed to figure out which one I'm making up. Started with Cuban fries. Those are real, and I'm so glad that they are. Listen to this. Fries piled high, generously seasoned, and topped with creamy white Swiss-style cheese sauce, diced ham, tangy pickles, finished with a drizzle of zesty mayo and mustard sauce. That's available at the Tropics. That's one of my favorite places to roll up. They got such great food. Cuban fries, that's a thing. Check it. Then there's the Dirty Dog, smoked brisket burnt end sausage on a hot pretzel bun, brisket chili, cheddar jack cheese. Yeah, it's real, and it's at Pop's Paradise. You're welcome. And then the ghost pepper cheese curds. No, who would want that? No, sweet lemon berry cheese curds. Thank you to Ellsworth Creamery. White cheddar cheese curds, fried to crispy cheesy perfection. They add cinnamon sugar to that. Sweet raspberry sauce over the cheese curds. A side of homemade sweet lemon zest cream whip for a dish that's somehow sweet, salty, and crisp. Yes, it's at Saz's. If you knew I was making it up about the ghost pepper curds, you passed the pop quiz. Brought to you by the Milwaukee Admirals. Wisconsin State Fair right now. Just getting started. Right near Entrance C. Not far away from the Rock and Roll Beer Garden.

0: 96.5 KLH, Wisconsin State Fair 2026. Thanks for telling me what year it is, Craig. What, I'm excited. It's day one. Entrance C. That's the closest entrance to us. Rock and Roll Beer Garden, right across from it. That's where we're at. Hairball is tonight. Bank 5-9. That's a little later. The list, though, is coming up at 4 o'clock. And this is an opportunity where I take the new foods coming to Wisconsin State Fair, and then I tie them in with songs. Here's an example. The Circus Peanut Spritz. It's real. The other day, you're like, there's no way that's real. It is. Circus peanut flavor. It's banana bread syrup and club soda, and then they top it with whipped cream and a circus peanut. I always see those when I go to Menards. I'm like, wait a minute, I should buy a bag. And I'm like, no, you shouldn't. They're spongy and weird. But with this drink, I think it's going to be interesting. And so Circus Peanut Spritz, what if I played Walls Circus, in parentheses, from Tom Petty? That's an example. That sort of list is coming up at 4 o'clock with our Wisconsin State Fair theme, just getting it started with 96.5 KLH.
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2: Hi, this is Dan Buttry, veteran of the Iraq War. 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One such recipient from Milwaukee is known as the humble hero, George Banda. George pours his heart and soul into supporting all veterans and is a founding member of the Wisconsin chapter of the American GI Forum. Wounded in Vietnam, serving as a combat medic in the 101st Airborne, George's action earned him the Silver Star, Bronze Star for Valor, and Purple Heart. If there is an event in the Milwaukee area honoring veterans, George will be there quietly offering his support to others. Thank you for your service.
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0: You ever have the cherry cream puff? No, because it's new to this season. Many things new to this season. The 175th anniversary Wisconsin State Fair just getting it started. Opening day. We're near Gate C, Entrance C, 96.5 KLH. Did I say our station? I'm so excited. There's so many things to talk about. So the new cream puff, they're calling it the Ferrachino Cherry Cream Puff. They brought in a sample the other day, Tim McCormick, when he was at the studio, and it's worth trying. The chocolate, that's here too. Limited, though, on the cherry, and then the original. It'd be weird if they didn't have it. You're not going to miss out. Right? Okay, good. And then the America 250 wheel. A wheel! It's the tallest wheel ever at State Fair's ever had. I can put 14 stories up. You can see everything, or a lot. Oh, and it's Piggly Wiggly $5 day. It's still good until 4 o'clock. Benefiting Hunger Task Force. What does that mean? You donate two non-perishable items, canned fruits or low-sodium vegetables. That's what they prefer. At any State Fair admission entrance, and you get in for $5. But it's only until 4. So hurry up! You gonna try that, cheesecake with worms on it? Just a bite? No? Bring it by, and I'll run the other way.
1: Ever wonder how people decide where to spend their money? It usually starts with a simple search. Mary just moved to town. She's looking for a local coffee shop. What does she do? Well, she pulls out her phone and types best coffee shop near me. And instantly, Google gives her a whole bunch of options. She doesn't click the first name she sees. She looks for something familiar, something she's seen before. That's where smart marketing comes in. If you want to be the business people choose first, it starts with being visible where they're actually looking. If you want to make sure that your new customers are finding you, search Milwaukee Media Group and let's talk.

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4: All right, here we go. Wisconsin State Fair, day one, right next to the Rock and Roll Flop Doodle. That's not the name of it. It's right next to Rock and Roll Beer Garden. What? A lot of information here. So it's an opportunity to showcase the new foods and then tell you where they're at. And since the churro dog is a thing, a mashup of a churro and a glazed long john, what? Vanilla ice cream, whipped cream, chocolate sauce, caramel sauce, raspberry puree, and you can get it at Badger Bites. And since I'm talking about a churro dog, what about the song Hot Dog, Zep? 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

0: 96.5 KLH. That's a crowd pleaser. Whenever I play Cross-Eyed Mary, I don't want to say you like it, but somebody you know appreciates it because of the Bloody Mary Mac Daddy, one of the new foods at Wisconsin State Fair. That's creamy mac and cheese infused with Pop's reduced Bloody Mary mix, topped with house-made Bloody Mary relish. They're not done. Chopped cheese, tomato powder, and then you can get that at Pop's Paradise. It sounds tasty. Get it. Coming up next, a song inspired by bugged out frozen cheesecake on a stick. Yeah, so there's cheesecake and a center of caramel, but then there's also ants, crunchy crickets, and worms. And then the worms are on the very outside. You can't even see the cheesecake. That song is next on the list. Wisconsin State Fair, day one, entrance C, Rock and Roll Beer Garden right across from us, KLH.
1: 43 southbound, we have an accident on the ramp to go 94 westbound on the left shoulder. Traffic backed up to Capitol Drive, 94 eastbound. Crawling right now from State Fair Park past the state.

0: area 43894 eastbound. We have a disabled at Loomis Road on the right, and traffic right now is backed up all the way to the zoo, 894 southbound. 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I'm Alana, that's KLH, hometown traffic.
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That's your Wisconsin State Fair food list on 96.5 KLH. There's more where that came from. You know that. There's more than five new foods at Wisconsin State Fair. You just keep scrolling down, and it becomes increasingly more interesting and sometimes disturbing, depending on who you are. Tomorrow, we're going to run it again at State Fair. Part two on the list. What about the Puggets? Tender chicken meat breaded in pork rind dust. What song is that going to inspire? Or the Porky Puff, would you call me? There's a monkey bread drink, an ice cold drink. Mr. Pibb is in that drink. All inspiring classic rock songs on that list tomorrow. Join me at 4 o'clock. Or Wisconsin State Fair right now, entrance C, next to the Rock and Roll Flop Doodle. It's not the Flop Doodle. I always mess up the name. Rock and Roll Beer Garden. I'm seeing everything and nothing. It's day one. It's too much to take in. Nice problem to have. Classic pair coming up. Two from Stevie Nicks. On this day, she released her first solo album, Belladonna. We'll grab two from that album at 5:35. Talking about creamy cheese sauce earlier because the Cuban fries have it at Wisconsin State Fair, and that inspires our 5 o'clock funnies on the way.

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1: 96.5 KLH, Craig Carson at Wisconsin State Fair, Gate C. And then I looked at the map before coming here, and I'm like, yeah, we're kind of close to Gate C. There it is. So it couldn't be any closer. Hanging out with my friend Mike Pook. And if you think the name sounds familiar, that's because he creates lists. You're a regular list contributor. So first of all, thank you. Appreciate you.
2: You're welcome.
1: List, by the way, if you don't know, if you're listening for the first time, you're like, what do you mean list? What? It's, you know, several songs with the same theme, your playlist on the air. Everybody else jumps in, and we just did one a few minutes ago. So, Mike, you brought, who'd you bring with you today?
2: First day of fair, I always bring my grandson, Liam.
1: Nice. And then would you, you've been here all day. Give me a sample of what you've been doing.
2: Well, we've been walking around all day. We start off with the animals in the morning, the hogs, the...
1: Rabbits?
2: Rabbits.
1: Flemish absolutely. Giants?
2: Yes. And the horses were spectacular.
1: Food? Any food?
2: Yes. We were in the Wisconsin Pavilion.
1: They have everything
2: they
1: there.
2: They have everything there. We had too much ice cream. We had grilled cheese sandwiches. Always a favorite.
1: That's the best. You know what? You think, that's so simple. What are you doing? No, I think for the best grilled cheese sandwiches.
2: Cheddar and Swiss.
1: Living it up. Living on the edge. Yeah. What about the cheesecake with the worms on top? You going to try that? No.
2: But we bought cheese curds and we've been enjoying them all day.
1: That's right. Ellsworth has got the cheese curds here. Yeah, that's going to be there. Are they squeaky? They're supposed to be squeaky.
2: Fresh this morning, they said.
1: Okay. I mean, you can't hear it with all the bands going on right now, but put it next to your ear and see what happens. All right. So what's next? What's on the trip?
2: We're heading towards the big Ferris wheel.
1: Yeah. We're right by the Ferris wheel. I think it has, and if you've noticed, on the cars of the Ferris wheel, it has each president. Did you notice that?
2: At night, it lights up. It has a picture of the president and their name.
1: That's pretty cool. Yeah, it's America 250. Wheel. They're not calling it a Ferris wheel because probably for we can do whatever we do what we want. Where's the Millard Fillmore car? Because he was the president the first year of the Wisconsin State Fair.
2: Well, he was up there.
1: Okay, Millard. I love you, man. Mike, I appreciate you coming out. I love you more than Millard Fillmore.
2: Yeah. Well, that's very good.
1: All right, State Fair, roll up. And we're also near the Rock and Roll Beer Garden, live music right across the way. I mean, live music everywhere. See you soon. Day one, Wisconsin State Fair, 96.5 KLH. 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It's Craig Carson, and I need a picture of your dog dressed up Irish. 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
1: Everybody laughed. 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
3: I'm not.
4: Wisconsin State Fair, talking earlier about the Cuban fries that comes with creamy cheese sauce. It comes with a lot more than that. It's going to be tasty, one of the new foods at State Fair, and it made me think of Harlan Williams and his love for cheese sauce and other strange things. Here we go on the funnies.
5: I'm just crazy about cheese sauce. I love cheese sauce. Never noticed at the drive-thru they always got that little sign, no vehicle, no service. So this is what I...

0: 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What?
1: We're in a good spot. Stop bragging. Seriously, Wisconsin State Fair, day one, when you walk into gate entrance C, then we're right there. Plus, the Rock and Roll Beer Garden. So right when you walk in, if that's going to be the entrance, I'll point you toward live music, which is happening right now, and they've pretty much covered every kind of music. And that's just one stage at Wisconsin State Fair. I looked, it's like 77 and sunny. It ended up being a perfect day. I think it's supposed to be like that again tomorrow, unless they change their mind, the weather conspiracy, and then

0: The good news is next week looks pretty perfect. Highs in the middle or upper 70s. Last year, I don't remember it being this busy for day one at Wisconsin State Fair. It's much busier. Not packed where it's uncomfortable. I think this is the perfect vibe right now. So day one, it's a good opportunity to get here. We got prizes for you to sign up when you stop by the KLH soundstage. Otherwise, there's treats everywhere. You don't need me to tell you that. A classic pair on the way. Two from Stevie Nicks, released on this day, her first solo album, Belladonna.
1: Belladonna.
0: That's a terrible accent. Two from her. 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
5: 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This is the anniversary of the release of Stevie Nicks, her first solo album, and she had written it and recorded it over the course of two or three years. Started it during Fleetwood Mac's Tusk album. And then in between those sessions, she started working on it. And then she had to stop, and then she had to regroup, and she couldn't find musicians long enough. So it was done in chunks, but she had to be patient. Wait for the right musicians, take a break, regroup. Not a lot of momentum. It ended up working out. Thanks for your approval, Craig. Two, from Belladonna, released on this day in 1981. Classic pair from Stevie Nicks on Milwaukee's Classic Rock. Oh, and we're at State Fair right now. Day one, right by Gate C, 96.5, KLH.

0: 96.5 KLH, who thinks of all this stuff. The Wisco short rib corn dog. Listen to this. First of all, that sounds like a win already. But they put in raw milk Gouda skewer. I think that's the best cheese ever, Gouda. Just my opinion. Hand-battered in New Glarus beer cornbread and crunchy breadcrumbs, and then deep-fried. You can get that at Expo Concession Stand 2. And since I'm 2, I just played 2 from Stevie Nicks, classic pair, released on this day, their first solo album. We played a couple from Belladonna. Looking ahead, UFO is going to be the pair tomorrow. It will be at State Fair for day 2. But Pete Way, bassist and co-founder, born on that day, being tomorrow, it's going to be fun to, I'm going to play a couple of deep cuts. Join me tomorrow, better yet, State Fair right now, next to Entrance C. That's the closest one. Rock and Roll Beer Garden is not too far away, and they've been playing all day with only a couple of breaks, and you've been taking a break, having a few beverages, talking about New Glarus, Spotted Cow. I'm looking at it. It's right here at Rock and Roll Beer Garden, and that's just right when you walk in. Imagine the possibilities as you continue walking at State Fair, 96.5 KLH. If I don't see you today, see you tomorrow. 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

0: 96.5 KLH, Wisconsin State Fair, trying all the new foods. Sometimes I got to live vicariously because I'm trying to be responsible broadcaster, quotations. But introduce yourself.
1: Yeah, my name is Jordan. Yeah.
0: He works here, by the
1: marketing
0: way.
1: Marketing intern or whatever you want to call it.
0: Yeah, well, you help set up and making sure the audio is flowing. But you had, what did you just try at Wisconsin State Fair?
1: I just tried a pulled pork parfait from Pop's Paradise.
0: Yeah. So you don't get those everywhere.
1: No.
0: Probably only here. No. So what was in the pulled pork parfait?
1: So it has like a bunch of layers, and it's like mac and cheese, pulled pork, barbecue sauce, and coleslaw.
0: Sounds genius.
1: Yeah.
0: Okay,
1: pretty
0: and
1: good.
0: Pretty good. Okay,
1: yeah.
0: Was it great?
1: I say 9 out of 10.
0: That's pretty good.
1: Yeah.
0: Okay.
1: Yeah. So.
0: And then get it at Pop's. They also had, I think they had a lot of other great options
1: at
0: that
1: yeah.
0: same place.
1: They have a Bloody Mary mac and cheese.
0: That's the one.
1: Yeah.
0: Yes.
1: It was pretty good. I saw Lady get it, and I thought it was pretty good.
0: Yeah, so. They get the Bloody Mary mix, I think they call it a dry rub, and they put that in the mac and cheese. Okay, so pull up to Pop's, pull up a cot, and take a nap after you eat those. All right. I appreciate you, Jordan.
1: Yeah, you're welcome.
0: That's just two things right there. I think there's a few more. Just getting started. It's day one at Wisconsin State Fair, and you can find us near Entrance C. I mean, we are right on top of Entrance C. Also, the Rock and Roll Beer Garden. A lot of live music on and off. Now they're making a liar out of me. They took a break right now, but it's going to be back soon. A lot of lot of classic rock. Here, 96.5 KLH. We want to take credit for everything that they did. Wait, what?
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3: Hi, this is Dan Buttry, combat veteran of the Iraq War. At the end of the Revolutionary War, George Washington established the Badge of Military Merit, recognizing incredible acts of valor during combat. The original heart-shaped ribbon, made out of purple silk, was first issued by Washington directly to three Revolutionary War veterans. On the 200th anniversary of Washington's birth, Wisconsin native Douglas MacArthur helped establish the Purple Heart Medal for military personnel wounded in combat. Today, approximately 1.9 million veterans have received this Medal of Valor, with August dedicated as Purple Heart Month, honoring all of our nation's heroes killed or wounded in combat.
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0: 96.5 KLH, Craig Carson at Wisconsin State Fair, Gate C. And then I looked at the map before coming here, and I'm like, yeah, we're kind of close to Gate C. There it is. So it couldn't be any closer. Hanging out with my friend Mike Pook. And if you think the name sounds familiar, that's because he creates lists. You're a regular list contributor. So first of all, thank you. Appreciate you.
1: You're welcome.
0: List, by the way, if you don't know, if you're listening for the first time, you're like, what do you mean list? What? It's, you know, several songs with the same theme, your playlist on the air. Everybody else jumps in, and we just did one a few minutes ago. So, Mike, you brought, who'd you bring with you today?
1: First day of fair, I always bring my grandson, Liam.
0: Nice. And then would you, you've been here all day, give me a sample of what you've been doing.
1: Well, we've been walking around all day. We start off with the animals in the morning, the hogs, the...
0: Rabbits?
1: Rabbits.
0: Flemish giants?
1: Yes, and the horses were spectacular.
0: Food? Any food?
1: Yes, we were in the Wisconsin Pavilion.
0: They have everything
1: there.
0: They
1: have everything there. We had too much ice cream. We had grilled cheese sandwiches, always a favorite.
0: That's the best. You know what? You think, that's so simple. What are you doing? No, I think for the best grilled cheese sandwiches.
1: Cheddar and Swiss.
0: Living it up, living on the edge. Yeah. What about the cheesecake with the worms on top? You going to try that?
1: No. But we bought cheese curds and we've been enjoying them all day.
0: That's right. Ellsworth has got the cheese curds here. Yeah, that's going to be there. Are they squeaky? They're supposed to be squeaky.
1: Fresh this morning, they said.
0: Okay. I mean, you can't hear it with all the bands going on right now, but put it next to your ear and see what happens. All right. So what's next? What's on the trip?
1: We're heading towards the big Ferris wheel.
0: Yeah.

0: We're right by the Ferris wheel. I think it has, and if you've noticed, on the cars of the Ferris wheel, it has each president. Did you notice that?
1: At night it lights up. It has a picture of the president and their name.
0: That's pretty cool. Yeah, it's America 250 wheel. They're not calling it a Ferris wheel because probably for, we can do whatever. We do what we want. Where's the Millard Fillmore car? Because he was the president the first year of the Wisconsin State Fair.
1: Well, he was up there.
0: Okay. Millard! Millard. I love you, man. Mike, I appreciate you coming out. I love you more than Millard Fillmore.
1: Yeah. That's very good.
0: All right, State Fair, roll up. And we're also near the Rock and Roll Beer Garden, live music right across the way. I mean, live music everywhere. See you soon. 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It's Craig Carson, and I need a picture of your dog dressed up Irish. 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

0: 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She's looking for a local coffee shop. 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